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0: 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We found out from our boss, Dina, that we have a pretty cool ticket to give away this upcoming week.
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0: Well, Daniel, we got some good news. 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

0: coming in hot on school starting. Daniel, you said you were excited to go back to school. I was of a different school thought about the first day. I didn't want to go back to school, but whether you do or you don't, Adair, like, that's one school system that starts, next week. Next week for Adair. Tulsa's a little bit later on. Just depends on the school system, but in any case. I still remember going and shopping for school supplies and that smell of a brand new notebook and stuff.
1: I remember the smell of construction paper for sure.
0: It's weird how you can, like, remember a smell.
1: Yeah.
0: And your brain computes it even though.

0: 98.5 The Bull, Tig and Dino. Love my mom, and I talk to my mom, and I don't know if you get the same thing, but my mom will end every conversation with a question, and I know it's coming, and you'll know what I'm talking about when you kind of think about it. You know, we talk about my son, her grandson, and she asked a little bit about me, but mostly it's about the grandson, but then she will say something like, it's too bad that you live so far away. And then she has a question right after that. And that question, have you guessed it yet?
1: No. When are you coming home?
0: When are you coming home? Mm. That's right. And I love to go home. But, you know, it requires a lot of travel or buying airline tickets. It's not the easiest thing in the world. I love to do it when I can. No question about it. And she goes, I feel like I haven't seen you in, like, it's been a year. And then that hurt my feelings because I had just been there.
1: Mm-hmm.
0: And I said, remember, Mom, I was there a couple months ago. We went to the beach, remember? And the girls were there and da-da-da-da. Oh, that's right, honey. And so, like, I feel like we don't get credit for the time we go home.
1: Well, she didn't say it had been a year. She said it felt like a year.
0: But I think she meant it as, like, you're not coming enough, even though I was just there.
1: Well, you got a little son. If you didn't see him for a month, would it feel like a year?
0: Yes.
1: Okay, well, take
0: 3 days is tough on me.
1: Take the way you feel about your son.
0: Mm-hmm.
1: And then imagine that's the way your mom feels about you.
0: Don't tell me that.
1: What do you mean?
0: Well, that you're going to break my heart into a million pieces.
1: Why?
0: Because it's hard for me to even see him go to see a grandparent for the weekend in those 2 days. Here's what I do. And there's something wrong with me, clearly. Love my boy. Love having him around. But every now and then he asks a lot of questions. And he starts every question with your name for some reason. Daniel, you've complained about this.
1: Oh, he'll go... Instead of, we'd even be playing Fortnite. Instead of just going like, hey, you know, can I have some V-Bucks? He'll go, Daniel. And I, yeah? Can I have some V-Bucks? And I'll say, Mac, just ask me the question. You don't have to say Daniel first.
0: Yeah, so he addresses you and then asks a question. So those little things, and I'll go, well, maybe it's nice I'll get a break for a couple of days. And about an hour into it, I start missing him.
1: Mm-hmm.
0: And then I get on Facebook and I look at his pictures and then I'm missing him. Are you telling me that when I'm 70 and he has his own life, that I'll miss them the same?
1: I don't know. I've not been 70 and experienced that.
0: Well, I could be able to handle
1: it. Think about this, though. Mm-hmm. You got 10 more years with him.
0: Mm-hmm.
1: When he's 20. Yep. What if he packs up his car and moves away you did?
0: It's going to crush me.
1: Yeah, no.
0: My parents didn't care. I don't know what it was.
1: It's impossible. Maybe they just didn't want to talk about it.
0: In fact, a couple years ago, he's talking about whether he wants to go to college or not, you know, just early thoughts of what he wants to do. And he says, but I want you to move to college with me. And I said, I'm loving that. Now he's not talking about that so much.
1: Well, he's agreed to let me be his roommate in college. I'll move back to Auburn where we went to school. And I insist that he goes there. He's talking about maybe going somewhere in Oklahoma.
0: He may become a Sooner or a Cowboy. I don't know what he's going to do, but I want to be his roommate.
1: No, he doesn't. He wants some old geezer in there with him. He wants like the cool guy.
0: You're older than me.
1: The cool roommate, you know?
0: You know how the girls come over, there's a 7-year-old in there. Yeah, I'm sure he's going to be a
1: 70-year-old roommate.
0: Meeting a lot of girls that way, yeah.
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3: Dangerous heat continues today. Temperatures will soar into the upper 90s by the noon hour with highs around 103. Maximum heat index up to 115 today, so we have heat warnings in effect. Practice heat safety. Look before you lock. Never leave a child or a pet in the car. Dangerous heat will continue this week. For the Bob Mills Weather Center, I'm News on 6 meteorologist Station Knight.
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0: bad.
1: 98.5 The Bull with Tig and Daniel. I wear these shoes, Daniel, and I've never had anybody ask me any question about my shoes, but my shoes are called Brooks, and every now and then somebody go, how do you like them Brooks?
2: Is that a running shoe or a walking shoe?
1: I never even heard of it. The only reason I have it is because I went to the pharmacy and they said it's going to be like a 30-minute wait. So I said, I'll walk around. And I ran into a shoe store hoping that it was going to be $30 shoes. They made me stand on some kind of scale, except it's not a scale. It tells you how messed up you are.
2: You got duped.
1: Yeah, like, has anybody gone into the shoe store? And it looks exactly like a scale. And you stand on it. Has anybody ever gotten on that thing and they go, you know what? You're perfect. The guy goes, you see this thing here? Like, I know what I'm talking about.
2: Right.
1: He goes, your left foot, man. Yeah. Like, what's going on with your left foot?
2: You need $40 inserts for that.
1: Well, I wish it was $40.
2: It's pricey. I imagine this is probably good for, like, professional runners and things like that. But, Tig, yeah.
1: I walked to the car and back.
2: You walked to the car and back.
1: I don't need these shoes.
2: You ain't exactly Jackie Joyner Kersee or whatever her name
1: right.
2: is.
1: Right. I'm not her.
2: Neither is she. Jackie Joyner
1: Kersee.
2: Yeah, you ain't exactly. You're not Usain Bolt.
1: So, I'm not. I bought Usain Bolt shoes for no reason.
2: You need to get like some of those wooden shoes from Switzerland or something. Dutch. You don't need anything special.
1: Well, remember when we were kids, everybody got a Nike Air.
2: Well,
1: nobody played basketball like that. I mean,
2: I got a pair of shoes the other day. Man, these things are so expensive. Now, here I go sound like an old geezer or whatever. $155 for like a pair of Nikes.
1: Yeah, that's rough, man.
2: And I don't even think these are like specialized shoes. Is that just normal?
1: I'm still stuck in like what things used to cost.
2: It does get stuck in your mind.
1: I'll go to the store and I'd be like, man, $30 for shoes, $35 maybe. And then they don't even, everything starts at $70. I'm like, what is going on here? And then the guy, he got me, you need inserts. And I thought he was going to put Dr. Scholl's in there, cost $8. He didn't tell me the price until I got to the register. It was $70. By that time, I was too embarrassed to say no. But I do like the Brooks in the end.

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1: Let me take a moment to remind you how good, and I feel like a pretty good value, especially for like if you and your son are trying to get something to eat and maybe bring home. Panda Express, buddy. It just doesn't get any better than Panda Express.
0: I don't get it. I do not get it.
1: What do you not get?
0: And I don't mean to say anything negative about them, but I think people hyped it up to me too much a little bit.
1: Well, who hyped it up?
0: This was years ago, and this lady's like, dude, Panda Express is where it's at. Panda this, Panda that, Bamboo this. I mean, the whole thing. And then I get there, and it's fine and all, but I didn't get the whole hoopla.
1: I think it's when you want a fast food option, there's some healthy options on there. If you get like string bean chicken, that's going to be pretty good for you.
0: Oh, well, now I like healthy now because you're trying to eat
1: a little healthier. That's why I wanted to recommend it again to you because it's pretty.
0: How close is it to where we live?
1: There's one, a brand new one right down Peoria. There's also one close to the fairground. So they're all close.
0: Yeah, I got to try that. You know what? When I sit around and think about food I might like, I never consider it because I had that one experience.
1: Yeah. And you know, another thing I like, and this is going to sound crazy, I like getting those little cardboard containers.
0: The box that latches together.
1: Yeah,
0: at the top.
1: It makes me just feel like I'm in a movie. Because growing up, you'd see anybody in New York City. That's what they ate out of with those Chinese food containers.
0: Do they have the metal thing on at the handle?
1: No, not quite that fancy. Not there, but mm-hmm. As close as you're going to get.
0: How do you think Chinese food made it to the United States? Because Panda is Chinese, right?
1: Yeah, I guess immigrants brought it in.
0: Yeah, that's one thing I never had until I moved to Tulsa, actually, was something called tabbouleh. And I go, what is tabbouleh? And it's, something that people that moved to this area brought with them from where they were. And I'm like, somebody's explaining it to me. And I was like, what? I never heard of such a thing. And it's something that I learned here in Tulsa.
1: Another thing that we like right from immigrants, kolaches.
0: And they're famous in Texas, but it came from somewhere else.
1: Czechoslovakia.
0: Czechoslovakia.
1: Yeah.
0: The Czechs figured it out.
1: They had it. They brought it here to us.
0: I wonder how much of our food is, like, we assign it to a particular region in the United States. Is it coming from there? But it actually came from people that moved to the country.
1: I would say most of their food.
0: Like, what is the, right there? I mean, I can think right where I live on Cherry Street. What are the restaurants? Okay. There's, like, the closest is called Mi Cochina, Mexican. Next to it, I just found out Sapori, is Italian.
1: Italian, yeah. Why do you say it like our old granddad's?
0: Italian.
1: Italian, yeah.
0: Across the street is something called Kilkenny's.
1: It's Irish, yeah.
0: Pizza, isn't that, where do we figure out pizza?
1: But we know it's an import. Yeah. Right, yeah.
0: What is American food?
1: There is a
0: hot dog?
1: Native American restaurant.
0: A Native American.
1: Yeah, I think it's called Native, N-A-T-V. I have to look up the spelling of that, but it's, of course, a lot of produce and things grown here, but like what Native Americans used to eat before.
0: Like corn would be one.
1: Yeah, before Sbarro pizza came to town.
0: Right, Sbarro. Yeah, I'm trying to think, like, what is genuinely
1: Hold on, I'll tell you. This
0: native
1: is
0: native food.
1: It's NATV. It's in Broken Arrow. Oh, no.
0: What?
1: It says temporarily closed.
0: Well, what did they have? Do you have a menu?
1: I got a menu here. Yeah, I was going to.
0: Yeah, what's on that menu?
1: This is from a Mother's Day brunch menu.
0: Native food. To this region.
1: Three sisters hash. The three sisters are potatoes, corn, and beans.
0: Sounds like something that would, you know?
1: Yeah, so a lot of things, that, you know, like venison and things like that.
0: Ah, yeah. So that's the kind of stuff. And then later on, well, the hot dog. Now I'm questioning everything.
1: Hold on. Bison would be one that was very, you know, popular.
0: That would make sense. Anything that was roaming these fields and things, yeah, would be stuff we would be eating.
1: Three Sisters Stew, which is corn, acorn squash, buttered nut squash, black beans, onions. So things like that. Fry bread. These are all Native American foods.
0: Yeah, you would think hamburger, like, has American written all over. Started in Hamburg, Germany. So that's actual native food, is the stuff like the bison and all that.
1: Right.
0: I just learned a thing or two.
1: Yeah, it's weird when you think about it, isn't it?
0: Because most of the food, like even Taco Bell, it's like inspired by Mexico, right?
1: Yes, I mean, great astute observation.
0: But you can't actually get Taco Bell in Mexico.
1: What are you doing in here when you should be a professor of...
0: I like how Taco Bell just invents Mexican food, too.
1: What do you mean?
0: Like, I don't even know what I'm ordering. I'm just like, yeah, the six looks good. I'll try that. It's like they just wrap cheese and just call it something. That's
1: just
0: it.
1: Put it in a tortilla and...
0: they just come up with a name.
1: Hand it to me.
0: Hey, it's Ty Gadaniel. So I painted one wall.
1: Uh-oh.
0: And now the cabinets look old, the floors don't match, and somehow...
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day, Potts Farm was a place to go. 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King and the Can and the Marlboro Man. Jack and Jim were a few good men. 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And all this small town, he said, she said. 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Watch your mouth. 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I'm tired of talking, man. Y'all ain't listening. Them old dirt.

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And we like cornbread and biscuits, and if it's broke around here, we fix it. I can take y'all where you need to go, down to my hood, back in them woods.

0: with Tig and Daniel. The other day you did a break on what's on the dime. Why did you do that? That was like, because you're excited about the Statue of Liberty being on a dime?
1: Well, it's not the Statue of Liberty. It's Lady Liberty Emergent.
0: Well, ain't that her?
1: Don't know. I would have to look into what the, by the way, the Statue of Liberty, who's that lady? Like, is that based on any particular person?
0: That's just a lady.
1: Well, but yeah, but it had to be based on somebody.
0: Yeah. When you've been to the Statue of Liberty.
1: I have, yeah, many times.
0: What was the youngest you went to the Statue of Liberty?
1: 20s.
0: You try to look up that?
1: Whatever it's wearing?
0: Yeah.
1: I've been inside her. What'd you do? What?
0: I've never been in the statue. I lived in New York City. And I got, now don't call me un-American, but I got kind of sick of going to the Statue of Liberty.
1: I know exactly what you're talking about. It is a symbol of great freedom. But if you live in New York City, anytime people visit, that's what they want to go see, and I don't blame them.
0: Right, because it's their first time, and that's all great and stuff. But it would be like if somebody came and visited you in Tulsa, and they're like, dude, we got to see that golden driller. Okay. And then the next group that came to see you, the golden, you'd be like, eventually what I did was I just told them how to get to the Statue of Liberty. So you get on this ferry and go. That's, I don't need to go out there again. And, you know, I got to say, see, now I'm going to get in trouble. Remember that we read a list of landmarks that were underwhelming?
1: You think the Statue of Liberty is underwhelming?
0: Well, remember that where the guy carved the presidents into the stone? They said you get there, it looks smaller than you thought.
1: Yeah.
0: The Statue of Liberty, she's tall and all, but half of her, she's standing on like a platform on a dais or something. She's got a stool. So she's not quite as tall. It'd be like if I stood on a chair and you said I was tall.
1: What is wrong with you people that you can't, that there was a mountain there and they carved faces into it and you guys are
0: but it's too small.
1: You guys are like, the faces aren't big enough.
0: That's what they say. That's not me. I've never seen it.
1: But, and now you're saying you don't like the Statue of Liberty because it's not tall enough.
0: I don't dislike the Statue of Liberty. I'm just saying the pictures, you see it around Tulsa or whatever. You look at a house on Zillow and it looks like heaven inside, and then you get to the actual house, you're like, all right.
1: I knew it. See, Lady Liberty is supposed to model an Egyptian woman made by the French and intended to represent American freedom. So it is modeled after someone.
0: Modeled after an Egyptian made by the French and given to the United States.
1: Yes.
0: As a gift. Why? Can you ask why we got that as a gift?
1: Here we go.
0: Oh, because we helped them in the wars?
1: Why did France give us the Statue of Liberty?
0: Yeah, they made that statue and gave it to us.
1: France gave the U.S. the Statue of Liberty to celebrate 100 years of American independence and their historical alliance during the American Revolution.
0: I see. So we teamed up. Okay. Because they didn't like England. We didn't like them either. So we teamed up.
1: It was proposed by a French intellectual. It also honored the abolition of slavery and was designed to inspire the French people to establish their own lasting democratic republic.
0: What did we give them back? It'd be kind of messed
1: here
0: up.
1: We go. I'm not going to like Google all day history. You look it up. Now you want to be like, what did we give the French?
0: Yeah. Yeah, what did we give them back?
1: Thank you, card.
0: Thanks, I guess. We got to figure out what to do with this thing.

0: 98.5 The Bull, Tig and Dano. IMSA was busy with the heat. Currently, hopefully not, 80 degrees downtown Tulsa right now at 101 is our high today, so we're used to that by now. But yeah, IMSA was busy, Daniel, fielding lots of calls since July 19th. 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
2: I'm back because I want to say a couple things, but
3: okay,
2: I'm not.
3: Please do, so I can
2: find
3: really
2: shade.
3: Okay, man, I'm gonna kill you. Go ahead. Yes.
2: You know, get in the air conditioning if you can. All right, I'm done.
3: I love those tips, buddy. I would have never thought to do that. Get into a cool place.
2: Hey, man, even at the Tulsa Zoo, did you see the zoo's closing at 2 p.m. nowadays?
3: Might as well. Somebody was talking about going to the zoo the other day, and I said, you know what? You probably shouldn't even bother on a day like today. So hot, the animals won't even be outside. Even they're in the shade, in their air-conditioned enclosures.
2: Why is the zoo so hot? I mean, there's other places like the Home Depot parking lot, but the zoo is especially hot. What is that?
3: Because you don't walk around the Home Depot parking lot for 2 hours.
2: Yeah, I guess you're just hanging out outside.
3: You're making a beeline. So looking ahead, we were seeing things like 108, 109. That's changed now. It looks like it's going to be a little cooler. Even up until Wednesday, we're in the 100s and high 90s. But then on Thursday, only a high of 89. A cold front.
2: What are you looking into, like a magic crystal ball? I don't even have that far out. This Thursday?
3: Yeah, man.
2: Oh, I see a little rain and yeah.
3: You don't know there's like a 10-day forecast on the internet?
2: Yeah, I've seen that.
3: Yeah.
2: All right. You're digging deep.
3: Yeah, well, I got it. What I'm doing is looking forward to the relief. I'm trying to be an optimist to look at the light at the end of the tunnel.
2: Okay.
3: Or, I mean, the silver lining.
2: Right. We're going to get you some help.
3: Thank you. Please. You see this, that people are now paying other people to stand in line so they can take part in these viral food trends without the wait. A perfect example would be something like Country Bird Bakery around here. There's a line for this thing, this bakery, on a Saturday morning, and it's about a 3 or 4 hour line.
2: Mm-hmm.
3: They're only open on Saturday morning, and so that's why there's such a long line. Here's a professional line stander from a few years back.
4: People think that standing on line is very simple, and it is. The same old line dudes, we're line sitters. We stand in line for you, professional line sitting for your next long line. I can earn $2,000 to $3,000 a week just standing in line. When we're in these long hour waits, we're on our phones, we're doing crossword puzzles. It's very simple.
3: There you go. $2,000 to $3,000 a week, that's got to be in a major city. I don't think that's possible.
2: What do they have to do? Wear like a catheter? You got to have bathroom breaks and stuff, right?
3: I imagine if you're in a line with a bunch of people for hours on end, you can say, hey, I'm going to run to the restroom, which
2: you know. You're my friend now.
3: $2,000 or $3,000 a week, though? That's...
2: Yeah, but imagine, though, you'd have to look for... There's a lot of research that goes into that because you got to find a popular ticket and, you know, you can't just do that in Tulsa. I mean, how often is there a line like that?
3: Not that often. Like I said, Country Bird is the only one I can think of.
2: Mm-hmm.
3: Coming up today at 7:40, Ty, get tickets to see Gary Allen at the Hard Rock Live on November 6th.
2: That'll be fun. A lot of happiness is derived from having something to look forward to, and you would have that to look forward to into November.
3: Exactly right. Now, I look forward to it cooling off a little bit. We were talking about how the weather is going to be so hot. Did you know that with my Honda Passport Trail Sport, I can start it up remotely? And it starts up the air conditioning, starts cooling off the vehicle, and even turns on the seat coolers. It adjusts all based on the temperature outside.
2: I used mine to do that this weekend on multiple occasions.
3: You also drive a Honda?
2: No, but I got the thing where it turns on the car.
3: We're not talking about your piece of garbage. We're talking about the Honda Passport Trail Sport.
2: I'm just saying it's nice to walk out to a cool car.
3: Well, it is, and you should take that car of yours and run into a river and then go see Sammy at Don Carlton Honda. Yeah, I don't even know, man. Even fish would be swimming away from that hunk of junk.
2: All right, thanks.
3: 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I love it. Man, I guess, you know, we're kind of looking forward to 2027's almost here, kind of. We're over halfway there.
2: Okay.
3: I get excited when the new vehicles come on the line at Don Carlton Honda. I got to tell you, buddy, you're hard to do a spot
2: with. I was doing math. You gave me a math problem.
3: I'm talking about Don Carlton Honda, then you start talking about your car, which is not a Honda.
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3: Sammy at Don Carlton Honda's like, take Tig, tell him not to be on my spots anymore.
2: Take that Tige out of there.
3: Get him out. 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
6: Dangerous heat continues today. Temperatures will soar into the upper 90s by the noon hour with highs around 100.

0: 103. Maximum heat index up to 115 today. 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Practice heat safety. Look before you lock. Never leave a child or a pet in the car. Dangerous heat will continue this week. For the Bob Mills Weather Center, I'm News on 6 meteorologist Station 8.
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0: pretty good shape from 244 to Tulsa International. Looking good westbound BA from 145th to I-44 from that point, 10 minutes to the IDL downtown. I'm Randy Fuller with Oklahoma's own traffic.
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0: It's 38.5 The Bull, Tiger Daniel. It's 6:39. Good morning to you, Daniel.
1: I just checked in on my sister's location. They're down at the beach. Down in the, I guess, kind of close to where you're from.
0: You say location, you use your phone and you can see where she is.
1: Yeah, we share each other's location. She's in Santa Rosa Beach, Florida. Is that close to where you grew up? And it's got to be a dreadful day for the kids. Probably a good day for her. They've been down there since, I think, Thursday for my nephew's birthday. I'm sure the kids are dreading this returning to home, but the adults are probably, oh, I'm ready to get back home.
0: Yeah, well, the kids may be as well, but I doubt it.
1: Have you ever seen a kid willingly and gladly leave the beach or any type of water?
0: That's the challenge with vacation, man, and that's also why I never leave my house dirty, too, because leaving, when you go on vacation, it's all like, ah, everybody's going crazy, everybody's having a good time, but then when you got to come home, that stinks, and one thing I don't want to have is a dirty house when I get home, so I get home and at least the house is pristine.
1: Well, I'm just sure my nephews are dreading that drive, too. You know, when you're about 6 years old, a four-hour drive.
0: It's only 4 hours?
1: Yeah, 4 or 5 hours.
0: That ain't that bad. Okay. I thought you were talking about one of these 12-hour trips you take.
1: I was going to say, now that we're live in Oklahoma, a four-hour drive home would be amazing, or a four-hour drive to vacation would be amazing.
0: You're 12 to 15 hours away from...
1: I'm about 11 hours, buddy, and I'm getting old. You know, I'm getting to the age where a long, long car trip, it just hurts you.
0: Mm-hmm.
1: Like you're all stove up when you get out?
0: Oh, why does it hurt to drive? It hurts to fly?
1: It
0: could be better gardening all day.
1: Driving 11 hours to the beach, which I guess that's what a lot of people, when they wanted to go to the beach around here growing up, that's what they did. We were able to pile in the car in about 4 hours to be there. But
0: not too bad. But have you ever gotten to your destination after driving 12, 13, 14 hours and you feel crazy?
1: Yeah, you're too tired to sleep.
0: And then when you remember leaving, it felt like 3 days ago somehow.
1: Mm-hmm.
0: Like what is that? It's like a time warp or something. Well, I hope they get home safely. 4 hours, though, they can handle that.
1: They could probably sleep.
0: You time an hour, especially. Yeah.

0: Well, now I've gone and done it, Daniel. It's 98.5 The Bull, Tig and Daniel. Daniel does this thing here in Tulsa where you get on an app called, it's called WAG, isn't it? It's like Uber for your dog. If you have a dog and you need somebody to come over and walk your dog during the day or maybe even board your dog, Daniel will take your dog in and take care of it for the weekend. Did you have dogs this weekend?
1: I did. I had actually two dogs this weekend. There's two apps, Tig. There's WAG and then there's Rover.
0: They're competitors like Uber and Lyft.
1: Yeah. And I get all of my things through Rover.
0: I see. So Rover's out there. And so people pay you money. You got the afternoon off anyway. You like being outside and walking around, so you're earning some money that way. Mm-hmm. And one challenge is you say you get addicted, not addicted, but you get close to the dogs, and then you have to give them back to their owner eventually.
1: Yeah, I mean, these dogs are, you stay with them for a week, and they're loving on you, and...
0: It's great.
1: Yeah, you get a little sad when they leave.
0: Yeah. Well, now I gone and done it.
1: What'd you do?
0: So I was at a buddy's house yesterday, and they were kind of talking out loud about a big trip, a once-in-a-lifetime trip they're taking. And they're working it out. They kind of work remotely, so they're going to take this big trip to Europe, and they're going to stay a month. And I said, how are you going to take a month off from work? He's like, well, you know, one day I'm going to try to work on the computer, that kind of stuff, that kind of trip. Mm-hmm. And they started talking out loud about that trip. And I go, who's going to watch your dog during this? They're like, yeah, we're still trying to work that out. And before I even computed, I go, I'll watch your dog.
1: Uh-oh, big mistake.
0: For the entire month of October, I volunteered to watch this dog. So I'm worried about that. I can take care of that. But I'm worried, too, that at the end of the month, because of you, I'm going to want that dog to come with me.
1: Well, yeah, hopefully you do want, you know, you're going to be like, miss the dog, but you might be glad that dog's getting out of there. You never know. Have you met this dog before?
0: Oh, yeah, it's a cute little baby dog.
1: So it's a small dog. That's good, right?
0: Mm-hmm.
1: Is it one of these dogs that howls and yaps in the middle of the night?
0: Not that I know. And also, you can leave the door open and he doesn't run away.
1: Oh, nice.
0: So he kind of hangs out. So that's good. And then they started talking about, the dog. And by the way, you can stay here if you want to. And I go, yeah, I'll probably do that.
1: Wait, and just stay at their house?
0: Maybe.
1: Then they should pay you to house sit as well. Yeah. Wait, are they paying you or are you doing this for free?
0: Well, I didn't hear any payment options.
1: Idiot. You've agreed now to keep a dog and a house for a month for free.
0: That's
1: worth so much money.
0: Oh, there's more.
1: What more could there possibly be?
0: And then they started about something that only has to be done every 3 to 4 days. And I'm like, what are they talking about, 3 to 4 days? I forgot they had this cat.
1: So you're going to dog sit, cat sit, house sit for a month.
0: A month.
1: And you're not charging one penny.
0: Nah.
1: That's a fool.
0: Apparently not.
1: That's crazy, dude. You don't understand how much responsibility that's going to be.
0: I thought it was going to be one of those things where you volunteer for it and they go, nah, we'd never do that to you. As soon as they go, hey, I can watch that dog, they're like, really? Okay, well, listen, here's what you...
1: they write the contract.
0: I signed the paperwork, signed, sealed, and delivered.
1: Look, the majority of dogs are great. They're wonderful. But every now and again, you get one that, barks in the middle of the night. Any tiny noise, this thing barks, scares you half to death.
0: You don't
1: get any sleep. Or you got that one dog, and my dog does this every now and again. Not that often, thank goodness. But it's time for bed, and everybody lays down. The house is quiet. And then that thing starts going to town, starts licking. Whatever it's licking, I don't even know. It's dark. I can't tell.
0: So what are you hearing? You're
1: hearing a... And I'm like, what is it licking?
0: Yeah.
1: And it's going to town profusely. That happens for about 45 minutes. Right. And you like to think you're a good person, but then you just scream at that dog.
0: What I could do is go offer to trial babysit and then go, it's not working.
1: The problem is it's too late now. You've agreed to it.
0: Oh, man. Oh, they're good friends, but...
1: Hey, buddy, I mean, me and you's good friends, but... I ain't going to watch your dog for a month and your house. No way, buddy.
0: I'm
1: going
0: to have to do yard work, get on the roof.
1: Yeah, you got
0: to
1: paint it too while you're...
0: Yeah, it's going to be a lot.
1: That's ridiculous,
0: man. Let's think of something positive. At 7:40, Gary Allen tickets are free. Is that right, Daniel?
1: That's right. The 98.5 The Bull Fight, which is brought to you by Watch Right Electric.
0: No dog sitting required. We're just giving you that if you're victorious at 7:40 this morning right here on 98.5 The Bull.
2: 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Dangerous heat continues today. Temperatures will soar into the upper 90s by the noon hour with highs around 103. Maximum heat index up to 115 today. So we have heat warnings in effect. Practice heat safety. Look before you lock. Never leave a child or a pet in the car. Dangerous heat will continue this week. For the Bob Mills Weather Center, I'm News on 6 meteorologist Station 8.
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1: Pretty good shape from 244 to Tulsa International. Looking good westbound BA from 145th to I-44. From that point, 10 minutes to the IDL downtown. I'm Randy Fuller with Oklahoma's own traffic.
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0: It's 98.5 The Bull, Tig and Daniel. All right, so Daniel, let's say you're running late for work. You slept on an alarm or something. You wake up, boom, you realize you're late for work. How much time? I mean, this is an emergency status. This is like, oh boy, I was supposed to be at work. I have to get to work. How much time from when you pull the cover down to when you can be in your car?
1: Am I going to shower?
0: This is an emergency 911 situation.
1: 30 seconds.
0: 30 seconds.
1: Absolutely, yeah.
0: All right, let's say you had to, from time to time, we got to jump on television.
1: Mm-hmm.
0: Like, I think we're doing some tomorrow, right? Now, that you can't just jump in the car.
1: Why not?
0: Well, what do you mean, why not? You're going to be on TV.
1: I will jump in the car, and then I'll wash my hair at work or something in the sink.
0: Uh-huh. What about your clothes? You already lay those out the night before like a child?
1: No. No way.
0: I lay my clothes out every day.
1: What are you, 7 years old?
0: I just do it.
1: You probably sleep in your clothes.
0: I have a routine. I do sometimes.
1: Do you really?
0: Yeah. People don't like that, by the way.
1: Yeah, they shouldn't. Wait, you're telling me you get there in your fishing shirt and your shorts?
0: Sometimes I will, yeah. Like, everybody gets bent out of shape about that. What am I supposed to do? Like, go to those catalogs, like, where you see Ebenezer Scrooge, and he's got the whole getup on, even he's got a hat with a cotton ball on it or something?
1: I'm not saying you should dress up every day or wear, like, expensive clothing, but dang, dude, if you're just sleeping in your clothes...
0: Sometimes.
1: Then just wear pajamas. You've given
0: up. They're comfortable. What do you wear to bed?
1: Underpants.
0: Okay.
1: And you're getting there fully dressed.
0: You're not putting on pajamas?
1: No, I'm not putting on pajamas, as you say. No.
0: Whatever they're called.
1: No, I don't do all that. And you don't need to do that either. You're a grown adult, man.
0: Well, see, I got a system at work. In case I have that emergency thing, mm-hmm. I've got a shaver at work. I've got a shampoo bottle. There's no showers up here. So you just got to stick your head under the faucet, and then, like, salespeople are coming in, and they're all professional. I'm sitting there washing my hair like an idiot.
1: Yeah, this guy's in the public restroom, the main restroom.
0: Well, that's all I got.
1: Trying to wash his hair.
0: I put a garden hose outside. I'd do it outside of Guthrie Green if I could.
1: Well, I don't like this sleeping in your clothing. That's just strange to me.
0: Why is everybody obsessed about it?
1: Because you're not comfortable.
0: What do you mean I'm not comfortable? Apparently I am.
1: Wearing your full outfit, sleeping in the bed is very uncomfortable. In fact, if you really want to upset your significant other, just try and go into bed one night in all your clothes.
0: I don't know why it drives people crazy.
1: They don't like it. They hate it.
0: What is that?
1: They're like, why don't you want to get comfortable?
0: Yeah, they'd rather hear like, Who are you texting is way less important than did you wear your clothes to bed?
1: I believe your spouse is going to leave you if you wear clothes to bed.
0: Maybe. Why? I don't understand the big deal.
1: Well, because it's uncomfortable for you, and then also it's uncomfortable for them when you're trying to sleep in, like, straight denim.
0: But Dana wears gowns and stuff to bed.
1: No, I wear my underwear to bed.
0: Do you not wear a gown in the wintertime?
1: No. What you're referring to once on the radio, we were discussing whether or not they make a men's nightgown. I went to Amazon.com. They do make a men's nightgown. I had to order it just to try it, and it sucked.
0: But on the record here, as an adult, you've worn a gown to work.
1: I have worn a men's nightgown, yes.
0: A gown.
1: For a bit. That's the best thing about this job is I can do anything I want and just say, yeah, it was for the radio.
0: Right, but secretly you wanted to try on your mom's makeup.
1: My mom's makeup?
0: But then you can just say to people, I had to do it for a bit.
1: Dude, I've gotten all kind of thing off Amazon, and I can just say, well, that we're doing the bit. I did get the men's nightgown once. I got a bedpan once.
0: No, okay, but you were able to pass that off as for the radio.
1: I got it for this guy at work that had gotten injured. And I got him this bedpan. And then I don't know if what happened, like it was such a severe injury that...
0: Did you use it?
1: No, but the girl I was dating at the time, I told her I was going to keep it out of the bed so I didn't have to get up at night. And she was about ready to walk. She was so disturbed thinking that I was going to use this bedpan.
0: It's for a bit. It's for the radio. You got to do it. What are you going to do?
1: That's what you need, buddy. Just keep a bedpan under there and act like you're going to use that every now and again. That's how you'll know if somebody loves you or not. If they can accept you using a bedpan, they're going to be cool.
0: Why do you have mannequins in your house? It's for a bit. Yeah.
1: Really? It's a good excuse,
0: right?
1: You're right.
0: Anything I do stupid, I'd be like, it's for 98.5 The Bull. What am I supposed to do?
1: Just do a little skit, a little bit.
0: Trying to be a good employee up in here.
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0: Oh. How do you fight the bull? Sorry there, Daniel.
1: I saw something, Tig, that I think you would be interested in. Boy kibble.
0: Boy kibble? What's that mean?
1: People that work out, like Caden, who works out all the time. He eats just, it's just a mixture of like ground beef and rice.
0: Mm-hmm.
1: And a lot of people call it boy kibble because it's like, basically it's like dog food, but for humans. It seems like it'd be right up your alley. It's cheap to make. You put it in your fridge.
0: I can make it like a few gallons of that.
1: You could.
0: Just thaw it out here and there.
1: Mm-hmm. Especially if you go to the gym a lot, that's what a lot of these young people eat is, quote, boy kibble. So there's girl dinner, which is like a Caesar salad and a bottle of Prosecco. And then there's boy kibble.
0: What's Prosecco?
1: That's like a champagne or a sparkling wine.
0: Oh, they drink
1: like
0: when
1: that.
0: They eat their lettuce?
1: You never heard of girl dinner?
0: Does that kill the bacteria?
1: Well, I don't. We can't be scared of salads for too long.
0: Well, at Quick Trip, I saw their sandwiches that are the ones they already made and they wrap in their own cellophane. Right on the front of it, at Quick Trip now, on the sandwich, in big letters, says no lettuce. They're letting you know they are lettuce free.
1: Is that because all the lettuce was stolen, or they're worried about the?
0: Yeah, I kept walking out the door.
1: Why don't we? I'll make you some boy kibble. I'd like to see.
0: All right, I'd probably enjoy it.
1: You think you would?
0: Remember when we lived in the Carolinas? It already reminds me of something called chicken bog.
1: That's chicken and rice.
0: It was just chicken and rice. This would just be beef and rice.
1: Yeah, so basically, maybe boy kibble's been around for a while.
0: Don't watch out, because I don't need, like, I'd be a great prisoner. As far as meals go, I'd be happy with the same thing every day. No problem.
1: I mean, listen, so if I made you a week's worth of boy kibble, you're telling me that you could eat boy kibble for lunch and dinner every single night and not get tired of it.
0: I find eating annoying. Like, everybody likes to sit down and talk about old times and stuff. I'm like, it's just like putting gas in your car to me. It's like what it takes to keep going. That's all I think about, really. I went to dinner with you the other night.
1: Uh-huh. And that was such torture?
0: It actually was enjoyable. I don't know.
1: We hadn't done that. Thank you for the, it was actually enjoyable. Like, what are you talking about?
0: Usually I'm trying to get out of there.
1: Yeah, I noticed you didn't do your... This idiot is wanting to leave so badly that he tries to pay for everybody's meal.
0: Well, I only do that because...
1: Not to be kind, but to try to get out early.
0: Yeah, I go find the waiter, and I'm like, just, like, can we wrap this up? And I'll, like, at the expense of paying for everybody's meal just to get out of there. But the other night, we had some steaks, and I set that one out.
1: Yeah, I noticed you didn't fight the server
0: for
1: the thing.
0: I was like, yeah. Make sure you
1: actually,
0: buy those properly.
1: You actually had a full meal and even had a dessert.
0: Did.
1: Now, one thing that we've been trying to do for like 5 years now is get the prime rib from Mamadou's. But you say they sell out early.
0: That's what they say. There's a place in Glenpool called Mamadou's, and they have the prime rib. Now, prime rib's pretty difficult to make. It's not like totally easy for a kitchen to do that. And so I don't know what their strategy is, but it's almost like they run out on purpose to make it more alluring. But they always run out, and we've never seen it.
1: Well, twice I've tried to have it. We were going to go out there Saturday. I called the place. I'm like, hey, do you guys have any more prime rib? They're like, no, we sold out. So we're never, I mean, is this ever going to happen?
0: It's a figment of our imaginations. Although I've seen pictures of it on Facebook when you go to the reviews slot.
1: Well, I hear it's the best, but I guess we got to get to go eat dinner at like 3 p.m.
0: You know what? Mamadou's done messed up because I'm going to start eating that chicken dog food.
1: That boy kibble?
0: Yeah, the boy kibble.
1: Oh,
0: yeah, watch me get it. Watch it catch on.
1: Oh, it's already caught on. Oh, you think Mamadou's will now sell?
0: We out of that. No.

0: 740 Gary Allen tickets. Good morning. It's 714 Tig and Daniel.
1: I want you to do yourself a favor, Tig, and never on the weekend break out that ChatGPT and never take a picture of yourself and ask ChatGPT how you can improve your appearance. Because ChatGPT, as smart as it is, doesn't have a heart. It's going to be brutally honest with you.
0: So you did this exercise where you took a picture of yourself and said, let me have it.
1: I just said, hey, what can I do to improve my appearance?
0: Mm-hmm.
1: And this thing starts buzzing and smoking. And I thought it'd be nice. Like, it might just say like one thing.
0: Yeah, like, hey, maybe grab a little more sleep.
1: Mm-mm.
0: Look a little fresher.
1: This thing got a laundry list of things I could do better.
0: Like, can you give me an example?
1: It's pretty hurtful. It was like, listen, in the picture, I wasn't even smiling or anything.
0: Listen, you can't see Daniel, but I've known Daniel for 25 years, and I can tell that you're hurt. Like, I can see
1: it's
0: the look.
1: It's not that I'm hurt. It's
0: so
1: just,
0: you can't even talk.
1: I've just never had a robot with no problems hurting my feelings.
0: Guys, he's
1: give me
0: hurt,
1: this list.
0: I can tell. Well, what did the
1: Now
0: I'm going to have to beat up ChatGPT.
1: No, well, I tried to get it for you to do it to you, but you won't do it.
0: No, because I'm not crazy.
1: Well, yeah, this thing is like, first of all, you can lose about 30 pounds. I'm like, golly, 30 pounds? I mean, it's going on and on about my clothes. I'm not even smiling in the picture.
0: Mm-hmm.
1: And the thing goes, how about some teeth whitening? And I'm like, you can't even see my teeth.
0: Just inference clues said this guy definitely's got dark teeth.
1: I know. But yeah, now that I've told you this, everybody's going to rush home and do it anyway.
0: Oh, please don't do that. The previous version of this was when you walk into that room where you buy clothes and they got that octagonal mirror that shows every single angle of your whole body.
1: Yeah.
0: And then the light is terrible.
1: Mm-hmm. That's the Target dressing room is the first kind of like ChatGPT where you can kind of, the cruel sons of guns put a mirror on the door and then one on the wall so you can see yourself at all angles. I'm used to, what is it, 2D?
0: Yeah, two-dimensional just.
1: I'm used to two-dimensional Daniel. Three-dimensional Daniel when I go into Target, that guy looks like a manatee.
0: It's like the Matrix where that camera spins around you.
1: Oh, terrible.
0: Are you going to be all right?
1: No, I'm going to be fine. And I guess it's like, it's nice to have something tell you like straight up, right?
0: How dare it? It's a computer. It doesn't even have a body. Yeah. How does it know
1: what's
0: up?
1: That's what I should say back. Well, at least I have a body.
0: Yeah, you stupid chip.
1: That's, ChatGPT. I asked it. I guess it's like a genie in a bottle, right? If you ask it a question, it's going to...
0: It lets you know.
1: Right. And then my cousin Katie, though, we were down in Alabama. We were kind of talking about looks and all that. And she goes... Nobody really cares how you look.
0: Oh, that's ridiculous.
1: I mean, not really.
0: From her, it is.
1: Oh, okay, because she's like a great-looking person.
0: Because, I mean, she's already like, there's nothing wrong with her or her husband. Of course, they can say nobody cares how you look.
1: These two are like aging. They look better somehow as they get older.
0: Yeah, they're like that dude that old and went younger as he went.
1: Yeah,
0: like, it's ridiculous. I see them once a year, and they look better and better.
1: But even still, yeah, it's easy for her to say because they look great.
0: No, they look good.
1: You ever seen somebody like walking down the street or in Walmart and, mm-hmm. and they look terrible and you don't think about it more than about 1 second? You go like, huh.
0: No. That's one thing that's helped me in life is that I get a little worried about like, am I going to be overdressed or underdressed? And no matter where I've been, as bad as I think I am, there's always somebody worse dressed. Like, they really just went casual on you.
1: Mm-hmm.
0: You know, so I stopped kind of worrying about that. But I've also been around people that are, like, good-looking people. And I can tell you, the world treats them differently. Like, the world treats me one way. This is all I know.
1: Yeah.
0: You get around somebody attractive and people are, like, holding the door open. I'm like, why doesn't this happen to me? Like, there's definitely a difference.
1: Because we're getting older, buddy. We're turning into the invisible men. It happens with women, too.
0: I know.
1: Like your mom even talked about it, when you're young and you look great, the world is your oyster. People are opening doors, clattering over themselves to try to help you and serve you. You get into this window of the invisible window where
0: It all slows down or stops.
1: Stops. And then when you get very, very old, the attention comes back a little bit because...
0: Now you're cute.
1: Yeah, you're like, oh, let me get the door for this sweet old man. But we're in the invisible years right now.
0: The good thing is for me is that it must be heartbreaking to go from the visible years to the visible years. I started out invisible years, so I have nothing to miss.
1: But in other words, if you're like a young, attractive woman.
0: Yeah. Everybody's like, they're like that monkey, you know, with the cymbals when you walk by, you know what I'm talking about? The thing's going bonkers.
1: Oh, the toy monkey. Yeah, bang cymbals. Yeah, yeah.
0: Every time you walk by.
1: Yeah.
0: And then I guess it stops eventually.
1: Ugh. Well, now I'm all depressed.
0: Yeah, I just keep going. I'm used to opening my own doors. I'm good to go.
1: Well, see, I'm well prepared. But you're getting close to those, like, I already told you, like, whenever you climb a flight of stairs now at your age, you know, everybody kind of gets quiet.
0: What do you mean at my age? I'm 3 years younger than you.
1: But you know.
0: Well, what do you mean you know?
1: Like, if you're at a restaurant and there's 4 or 5 steps down into the dining area, when we see, you know, like a young person, that can hop, skip down it, no problem.
0: There was that time I was standing in a place and a lady comes up to me and I thought she was going to, like, be like, hey, boy, what's up? She goes, sir, would you like my chair? That did happen.
1: That's bad.
0: Yeah. I was like,
1: I just want you to, like, pay attention whenever you start climbing up and down stairs around a group of people. Just notice that if, you know, the decibel level doesn't shrink down a little bit.
0: They get quiet so they can pay attention.
1: They're like, uh-oh, yeah.
0: Let's see.
1: Somebody better watch him.
0: Okay, all right. Well, thanks, I guess.
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4: Dangerous heat continues today. Temperatures will soar into the upper 90s by the noon hour with highs around 103. Maximum heat index up to 115 today. So we have heat warnings in effect. Practice heat safety. Look before you lock. Never leave a child or a pet in the car. Dangerous heat will continue this week. For the Bob Mills Weather Center, I'm News on 6 meteorologist Stacia Knight.
5: 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So that's where we...
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1: About a 15-minute trip with no delays at 69th. Southbound 169, it's all clear right now through Owosso. I'm Randy Fuller with Oklahoma Zone Traffic.
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0: 98.5 The Bull, Tiger Daniel, 729. That means we're about 10 minutes away from those tickets to see Gary Allen. And I know Daniel likes to slap together a contest at the last possible minute every day for our listening pleasure. But I don't think anybody's giving away these tickets. Every now and then we get somebody that goes, yeah, I'll give them my tickets. The biggest one of all is a lady won Taylor Swift tickets, gave them away. I think maybe some buyer's remorse on that one, but...
1: Not from her, but I think she was trying to win them for her, like, niece or something like that. And I'm sure when the niece got wind of what happened.
0: Like, wait, you gave away my Taylor Swift tickets?
1: It was so crazy that even News on 6 picked it up and interviewed the lady for a news segment.
0: That's right.
1: You know you've done something good if the news wants to come and talk to you about it.
0: Yeah, the news never asks us, like, you know, have you ever done something so good the news wants to cover it?
1: Never.
0: Well, maybe today's your chance. Gary Allen tickets in about 10 minutes on 98.5 The Bull.

0: So it's been so hot, Daniel, that the Tulsa Zoo is like, yo, we're closing up at 2 o'clock. But then I saw that the last person can get in at 1 o'clock. And I go, well, you get out there at 1 and the place closes at 2. And you said, well, what'd you say about that?
1: That guy's a genius. He's getting there. He's only got 1 hour.
0: So he loads the kids up in the car, and you get out of the car, and you head up to the gate of the Tulsa Zoo. It's about 1 o'clock. They're going to close in 1 hour. Yeah, I mean, I kind of get it. I think we've all been to places where there'd be a water park or whatever, and the parents are kind of ready to roll. Mm-hmm. And the kid's like, let me go down the splash one more time. You know, and you're like, oh, okay, one more time, and then it becomes two more times. But this is like, hey, the zoo says we have to go. What do you want me to do?
1: That's right. Imagine if you get there when it opens. I mean, you got a full 12 hours.
0: Got a long day up there.
1: You ever try to get a kid to leave the zoo when he's only seen half the zoo? You got to see it all. You got to see every animal.
0: Impossible.
1: What you mean impossible?
0: To get them out of the zoo before they're ready to go. But in this case, it's not even the parent. It's the zoo saying, y'all got to go.
1: Well, the animals won't even come out when it's this hot.
0: Like, you mean like the monkeys and stuff, they just go to their habitat?
1: Yeah, they go inside.
0: What's in there? PlayStations
1: hopefully,
0: and stuff?
1: Hopefully air conditioning.
0: It's so hot that the animals won't go out, but we still, as human beings, walk out there. We're two animals, but we decide to go outside and do stuff. The animals are like, those humans are crazy. What are they doing out there?
1: I mean, it's so hot. It's like too hot to even walk. It's too hot to do anything. How are people working outside right now? I just don't understand.
0: At the Tulsa Zoo, the summer camps will continue as scheduled now. Which my son went out there, had a blast at the Tulsa Zoo.
1: On and on with these camps. How many camps are there in the area?
0: Karate camp.
1: There's a million camps, right?
0: Baseball camp. There's camp camp.
1: I looked at a listing of all the summer camps for kids. I think there's even a fencing camp, and I'm not even lying. That's where you teach a little child to fight with a sword.
0: What? It's like a poker stick. What is that thing?
1: A sword.
0: A sword?
1: Yeah.
0: That's got a ball. Yeah, they got a camp where you learn to go to camp.
1: I said they do fencing. You say it's got a ball.
0: At the end of it, you can't stab somebody with that thing.
1: Oh, no. Good, astute observation. They do not allow murder. You're right.
0: That's a technical foul.
1: Yeah. Yeah, if you kill your opponent, you're lost.
0: They got a red flag you.
1: Right.
0: So the zoo wraps up operations for the next little while here. Maybe normal on Friday. And we got Gary Allen tickets next on 98.5 The Bull. Why?

0: The Bull Tiger and Dino, and here we go with the bullfight today. We're fighting over Gary Allin tickets, all brought to you by
1: Watts Ride Electric. Gary is going to be at the Hard Rock Live November 6th. Something to look forward to. 918-879-9898. Tiger, I want you to try to get two good contestants today with clear phones.
0: I've done it before.
1: You did it before, and then I think we had all good callers last week. Then we got to Friday. Disaster.
0: Mm-hmm. I'll do my best. Let's take caller 9, caller number 10, looking at you. 918-879-9898, 918-879-9898. And we'll get to you after Morgan Wallen. This is Tig and Dano, and this

0: here we go with the Gary Allen tickets. My mission this morning was to get two contestants on the line that we can hear. They don't sound like they're in a submarine or a subterranean pit when they call in. And then we can all hear them articulate their words. Let's see how it did today. We got two dudes on the line today, Daniel.
1: We do, Ty. It's the 98.5 The Bullfight brought to you by Watts Right Electric. We got Bill on line one, Justin on line two. Bill is a truck driver. He is not working today, but Bill, what do you think is the best song about driving a truck, the best country song?
2: The best country song would have to be Prisoner of the Highway.
1: Oh, yeah, that's a great song. Ronnie Millsap, you ever heard that, Ty?
0: Yeah, but what about the rap song, Riding Dirty?
2: Yeah, I like that one.
0: All right, especially cool. When I'm working for that's some playlist.
1: Ty, don't be such a poser. You've never heard Ronnie Millsap's Prisoner of the Highway?
0: Yes, I have. I like Stranger in the House, too.
1: Well, this is not... Nobody's talking about Stranger in my house.
0: I'm talking about Ronnie Millsap, the blind guy.
1: What a little poser, buddy.
0: Okay, go
1: that's
0: with
1: terrible.
0: Your nonsense. Get on with it.
1: Justin sells auto parts. Justin, what's the main auto part you're selling these days?
3: Oh, it varies. Right now, it's AC compressors.
0: He's like, catalytic converters.
1: It's too hot to steal those, Ty. It's too hot under there. I couldn't help but notice, Ty, these are two gentlemen, so
0: they
1: please,
0: sure
1: if
0: are.
1: You'll play the song.

0: Justin, are you absolutely soaking wet this morning?
1: Totally.
0: All right.
2: Ugh.
3: 7:45, but all right.
0: Enough tomfoolery, guys. Let's get down to business. I've got famous founders in the United States. I'll give you some organizations, and you name the famous founder of these organizations. Up first, Bill, who founded Facebook?
1: Mark Zuckerberg.
0: Mark Zuckerberg is correct.
3: You know that guy, he would only eat what he shot? Money makes people kind of like different, don't they?
0: Well, he didn't necessarily shoot it. He was killing his own food.
3: Okay.
0: And what did one of the richest men in the world want to have one day for lunch? A goat.
3: Oh, God.
0: So they're having a barbecue or whatever.
3: Okay, they, and this then, guy, like, you know, they whipped its tail?
0: They get company out there, and then they got to kill this goat.
3: That's some party, man.
0: I'd be like, Mark, what are we doing here, buddy?
3: I'm going to MySpace, man.
0: Yeah. Justin. Who founded SpaceX?
1: Elon Musk.
0: Elon Musk is correct.
3: And that's a guy who famously doesn't eat.
0: He doesn't eat?
3: He, like, skips his meals and all this.
0: The heck is going on, man?
3: I tell you, money makes him wacky or something.
0: Bill, he founded Amazon.
1: Jeff Bezos.
0: That is correct.
3: You know what Jeff Bezos does when he starts this morning? 1 hour, no screens, no nothing. He says your cortisol is too high and that stuff stresses you out. The first hour, he does nothing.
0: So what does he do then?
3: Gets on Amazon.com.
0: I mean, for real. Does
3: he just, I guess
0: exercises
3: he just
0: or what?
3: Looks at the sunlight or something. I don't know.
0: Hey. Justin, he founded Kentucky Fried Chicken.
1: Tig, Tig, I need your help. You made a vow.
0: Tig, Tig, he needs your help. You made a vow.
3: I'm full of antidotes this morning. This guy shot his chicken competitor. It was Colonel Sanders,
0: yes.
3: Harlan Sanders.
0: Harlan Sanders is correct.
3: Yeah.
0: You didn't know Colonel Sanders founded KFC?
1: I knew that, but I didn't know if that was actually a person or not, or if that was just the mascot.
3: Right.
0: Oh, like Betty Crocker, not a real lady. Colonel Sanders, real guy.
3: What?
0: You didn't know that, Tug? Betty Crocker is just something you wrote into, like the newspaper.
3: I've been writing to her for years.
0: Yeah.
3: Now I know.
0: Bill. This is a tough one. This guy founded the Church of Jesus Christ of Latter-day Saints.
1: What was his name? Not Joseph Smith. Joseph Smith, Mormon.
3: Joseph Smith in there.
0: Where is the judge on the tire? Well, this is weird because it is Joseph Smith, and you said it's not Joseph Smith. So, Dyke, I look to you as the judge.
3: I think he... See, I didn't buzz him because he said the right answer.
0: But he said, I know it's not Joseph Smith.
1: Well, because you didn't say Mormon. If you'd have said Mormon, I would have said Joseph Smith.
3: All right, now his phone's all messing up on us.
0: This is a tough one.
3: I say give it to him.
0: Give it to him, even though he said it's not it?
1: All right. I didn't know Church of Latter-day Saints is Mormon.
0: Well, I mean, okay, but... All right, well, the judge over here is crazy. I guess we'll give it to him. It'd be like if you went on Wheel of Fortune, Tig, and you said the answer is there, and you say, well, I know it's not this.
3: Mm-hmm. I'm a very generous score taker.
0: I'll say. He's wacky, buddy. All right.
3: I feel like eating a goat right now.
0: Justin, he founded Walmart.
1: Sam Walton.
0: Sam Walton is correct. Bill. He founded Scientology.
1: Scientology.
0: But don't forget you've got your phone and chin if you need them.
1: Oh, Tig, Tig, I need your help.
0: Tig, Tig, you need your help. You made a vow. You are a Scientologist. Who founded Scientology?
3: Yeah, there's going to be a space shuttle and it comes there. L. Ron Hubbard.
0: L. Ron Hubbard is correct.
3: Herbert.
0: Herbert. What's his name? Hubbard.
3: L. Ron Hubbard.
0: Yeah, Tig. When I see you, I know you got, like, some bad thetans.
3: Right.
0: Is Dynetics. That what they believe? Yeah.
3: Yeah, they hook you up to you put your hands on something, they measure you.
0: Right.
3: That's right.
0: You got them dirty thetans. Justin.
3: Don't say it again.
0: Me. Justin, don't. You don't talk about another man's thetans on this radio station.
3: Sure don't.
0: Yeah. Justin, he founded the World Wrestling Entertainment, WWE.
1: I don't know this one, but I'm going to say Vince McMahon.
0: Well, that is correct. I don't understand why you two are saying you don't know the answer and then get the answer right. Are people messing with me? I don't know what's going on, Doug.
3: I know the first president wasn't George Washington, but George
0: I'll
3: Washington.
0: Say first president. Well, I know it for sure, for a fact, that it wasn't George Washington. You let him win.
3: They did utter the right answer, though.
0: Okay. Bill. This is hard, Bill. He founded the University of Pennsylvania.
3: Oh, boy.
2: University of Pennsylvania. Well, since Tig has two chins, can I use two phone chins?
0: Unfortunately, you can't, but Tig, do you even know what it is?
3: Okay. Well, he's on a coin, isn't he?
0: I don't really know.
3: I don't know. I'm not going to be of help on this.
0: Bill, what do you think? Got to have an answer.
2: Coin.
0: Well, we were looking for Benjamin Franklin. Benjamin Franklin.
2: That's not a coin. He's a $100 bill.
0: That's right. Why did you think Benjamin Franklin was on a coin, Tug?
3: I bet he has been.
0: Justin, he founded Wendy's.
1: It's Dave something.
0: You are partially right. It is Dave something, but Dave Thomas.
3: I'm just going to give it to
0: you. You probably will. All right, guys, we're tied up 4-4. Tig, explain what happens in a tie-breaking situation.
3: All right, boys, here we go.

0: The next question is for the both of you at the same time. Don't say the answer. Say your name. That's how you buzz in. We ready here?
1: Ready to go.
2: Yep.
1: Guys, the founder, there are three founders of this organization. You just got to name one, and that organization is Apple.
2: Justin. Bill.
1: Justin, you were the first to get through.
2: Steve Jobs.
1: Steve Jobs is correct. Look at that. And a last-second tiebreaker. Justin has defeated Bill. Justin, how is it? How does it feel to win the 98.5 The Bull fight?
2: It feels great.
1: So, day you'll never forget. Is this the best feeling you've ever had in your life?
2: It's pretty close.
1: All right. Well, there you go.
0: Well,
1: Justin, you get on hold on these.
2: Justin.
1: You get a hold on to these or give them to Bill?
2: I am holding on to these.
1: All right. Well, congratulations, Justin. Who are you taking to Gary Allen with you on November the 6th?
2: I am taking my lovely wife.
1: Hi, could you turn this down so I could do my thing? How long have you been with her?
2: We've been together 13 years.
1: 13 years. Hey, no. Tig is playing some romantic music as you invite your lovely wife to see Gary Allen.
2: Hey, baby, yawn to?
3: Hi.
0: Yawn to might work. I bet she goes. Very romantic. Simple and to the point, Daniel.
1: Yeah.
0: You try to write poetry to ladies and stuff.
1: No, I don't. I don't say yawn to. That's not even...
0: yawn to.
1: What, does a guy just say yawn to and point toward his privates? I mean, let's have some
0: romance.
1: Yeah,
0: man, like, you've never been married. This guy says yawn to, gets married. That must make you feel extra awful, Daniel.
1: That's probably what he said in the vow. Yawn to.
0: Yawn to.
1: All right,
0: later on that night, he's like, yawn to?
1: Oh. Congratulations, you two. Team up and give me three numbers and an animal.
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5: Dangerous heat continues today. Temperatures will soar into the upper 90s by the noon hour with highs around 103. Maximum heat index up to 115 today. So we have heat warnings in effect. Practice heat safety. Look before you lock. Never leave a child or a pet in the car. Dangerous heat will continue this week. For the Bob Mills Weather Center, I'm News on 6 Meteorologist Station 8.
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2: Gaia took into downtown Tulsa and the IDL northbound on 75. Looks really good right now through the 96 road work. I'm Randy Fuller with Oklahoma's own traffic.
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0: It's 98.5 The Bull, Tig and Daniel.
1: Man, are we still scared of lettuce this week, or are we over that?
0: I saw a QT. They got those sandwiches out there in that cooler, and they're wrapped in the QT cellophane, and they got the QT label on it. But bigger than everything on there, it seemed like, was this label that said, no lettuce.
1: In other words, is that like an advertisement now? Like, hey, if you are scared of lettuce, here are some sandwiches with no lettuce.
0: I went to dinner with you and Caden, and y'all ate like just lettuce before y'all had y'all's dinner.
1: That is called a salad.
0: I know what it's called, but it's just lettuce.
1: Why did you say just lettuce?
0: I mean, you didn't give a rat's.
1: How long are we going to be afraid of lettuce?
0: Maybe a little lettuce, but not like a trough of lettuce is what you ate.
1: Yeah, you're right. I had a salad. What an insane. It's good.
0: How many days ago was that? That was 2 nights. Yeah, they say about day 3, you know.
1: Oh, well.
0: You're still with us here.
1: I mean, have they figured out where it came from yet or what?
0: I don't think so. And I was reading this doctor here. I think he was at St. Francis, and he said, you know, like you start feeling sick and you almost wonder if you're sick or not, or it's kind of maybe just in your head. This guy said, no. There's no ambiguity. You're going to know. You're just going to know.
1: All right. So it says most lettuce, according to Google AI, most lettuce is safe to eat right now, but you should avoid specific recalled shredded lettuce linked to this outbreak. Doesn't tell you the ones, but...
0: Well, great information.
1: Most is safe to eat.
0: As long as it's not shredded. What does shredded mean?
1: Are you messing with me, man?
0: Okay, but shredded, like, I know what it means. It's like tiny pieces, but technically a Caesar salad, they shred that.
1: No, it's not shredded. That's just cut up lettuce, particularly romaine.
0: What about that iceberg thing?
1: If it's like shredded, like on a taco, that's shredded.
0: Okay. You're so angry.
1: Well, how does a person not know what shredded lettuce is?
0: Like you shred a piece of paper. Does it count if I just cut the piece of paper? That's shredded paper. But I know what you're saying. You're talking about the tiny stuff.
1: Did it come from Taylor Farms or not?
0: They said it didn't. They said they got a false positive.
1: Well, I don't know.
0: We'll never know. It might have gone away on its own.
1: I mean, I saw it in the news, but I don't know a single person that actually had that.
0: There's been local cases.
1: Do you know anybody personally?
0: No, I do not.
1: Okay, then. So would you go to Olive Garden for lunch and eat the soup, salad, and breadsticks?
0: The breadsticks, yes. The soup, yes. Salad, skip it.
1: You going to skip it?
0: Yeah.
1: Oh, scaredy cat.
0: Scaredy cat. Yeah, you know how I'm scared of... a vicious stomach, whatever that is. Yeah, call me crazy, buddy. I heard a lady had to get off a plane. They wouldn't take off with her because she could not stop.
1: Yeah. Who the hell?

0: Buddy, if I'm the bull, Dano doesn't allow me to give tips on the radio anymore. I'm not supposed to say, like, when it's dark outside, watch your children. I'm not supposed to say, hey, when it's raining, use caution. Dano doesn't like it when I say these things because he only cares about himself. But I saw that IMSA had to respond to all these calls over this heat, man. 33 patients transported to hospitals. You know, heat stroke is like a serious medical thing. IMSA just had 10 on Saturday alone.
1: Is this like the elderly or these people that can't or didn't get out of the heat? Like, what do you think it mostly is?
0: I didn't see an age range here. But yeah, like you think, oh, you got overheated and you feel a little faint, big deal, but it can be a pretty serious thing. Like, you know, headed to the ER, ambulance involved and all that kind of stuff. Daniel won't let me give you any tips on how to beat it, though.
1: If you have some interesting tips to beat the heat, I would love to.
0: I do. Find shade.
1: Okay. Get to a cool place.
0: Cool place. You think that wet towel around the neck works, or does that just cause you heat later when it turns to humidity?
1: I think it helps.
0: Yeah. Some people put rags over their heads. You ever seen that?
1: What you mean? Like?
0: You know, they wet a rag and put it on their head.
1: Okay, yeah.
0: That. See, Dano doesn't like any
1: tips. These are good tips, buddy. Keep going. I want more.
0: Stay hydrated.
1: Okay. Drink waters and stuff. Okay. What else? Mm-hmm. Hot water? Boiling hot water or should be cool water?
0: Blow on it.
1: You know.
0: Get it palatable.
1: Okay. More tips. I gotta
0: find
1: have more of this
0: shade.
1: Good stuff. Okay, good.
0: Air conditioning.
1: I'm writing these down. Find shade. Air conditioning. Should I turn on the air conditioner or?
0: Looking at it just helps.
1: Okay, good, good. Yeah. What else?
0: Hey, apparently people are getting heat stroke, Daniel, and they didn't either know these tips or they got in a situation. Remember during the winter, Travis Meyer, he'd jump on television. He'd be like, listen, it's so cold outside. I'm begging you. This is like Travis Meyer. He's like, I'm begging you guys. It's so cold outside that if you go check your mail, I want you to bundle up like you're taking a trip through the Arctic. Because the idea being, you get in some trouble on your way to or from the mailbox and you fall over, you ain't got no clothes on to deal with the extreme temperatures. And maybe it's like that for this heat. These people, they're not morons. They drank water. They were probably inside for most of the day. But they run outside and grab something out of the car, and they get in trouble during the little transit. And then that's where they probably falter, right?
1: Mm-hmm.
0: A parasol. I forgot that.
1: Is that another one?
0: Yeah.
1: To beat the heat?
0: That's related to shade, I guess. So there you go, Daniel.
1: I mean, do you really think there's anybody out there listening right now that it didn't occur to them to get out of the heat in order to beat it?
0: No.
1: Or to get into the shade?
0: You just have to do it still. So it's like when I tell my kid, now listen, I've poured this Sprite for you. Do not. I don't know why you have to do this as parents, but you got to. It's like a requirement. I go, listen, I'm going to give you this Sprite. Do not spill it. Now, they're going to go on to spill it or not. It doesn't matter what I just told them.
1: Mm-hmm.
0: I have to get on the radio and give people beat the heat tips. It's part of my oath as a broadcaster.
1: It's part of a collection of wasted words, like don't spill that.
0: Mm-hmm.
1: When my nephews are playing on furniture, I'll go, now don't fall.
0: Drive safely.
1: Yeah.
0: Well, dang, I was going to drive like an animal till Daniel told me to drive safely. Thankfully, he told me that.
1: Well, I just can't wait till it cools off so we get some tips to beat the cold weather, too. I can hear

0: 98.5 The Bull, Tig and Daniel. You know, like you drive around and everybody goes through construction. And I was so naive when I was young. I was like, hey, I'm going to be glad when all the construction is finished. But it's just a rolling project, right? If something gets fixed over here, they're going to start working on this. And it just goes on and on and on. But it's particularly rough, like, and I'm sure other communities are going through this, but in Tulsa, like, I'll try to go to a business. I can't even figure out how to get there. It's got to be killing their business, right?
1: One that stands out to me is, man, Trenchers. I love Trenchers Deli, and it was such a lot of construction there. I'm sure it detours people a little bit. And remember when they dug up the whole town of Sepulpa, that downtown area, and
0: that's
1: all
0: right.
1: The businesses there were struggling for a long time.
0: Yeah, you couldn't even drive down the road, right? Because we were there. You could walk down the sidewalk, but you couldn't go. It's like these businesses got to be like, hey, man, what's up with this? And I got so scared one time I was driving to work and the traffic pattern, there's cones. I can't tell if I'm supposed to go left, right. I have no idea. I just pulled over at an auto parts store and I said, well, I'm not going to be the first to go through this. I'm just going to follow a guy in front of me so that way he gets in trouble for not understanding. So I actually just got into like a procession of people that were just as confused as me, but at least I felt better. Hey, if I follow these guys, I could just be like, sir, I was just following what they were up to. And then have you been to the intersections where you're under a bridge? You're going through like an overpass and then boom, a traffic light. You can't see it from a distance because it's like almost right near the bridge. You know what I'm saying?
1: No.
0: Okay. Well, there's traffic lights out there. You can't see it till you are at the traffic light. And you look, oh, it's red. I better stop now. That's another complication.
1: Is it time to take away your keys, buddy? You are having a really hard time out there if you can't see traffic lights until you're, quote, right up on it.
0: Because the bridge is blocking it. Oh, wait till you get down there, pal. I don't want to hear this from Daniel.
1: I think you're about a day away from, I need to take these keys away.
0: This is bull crap. Daniel used to at work ask me to come back his car out for him. Hand of God. This would happen. He's like, oh, it's a little tight up there. I'm scared.
1: Will you come in? And like a real man,
0: I walk out there, hop in the car, back his car out for him.
1: Thank you.
0: And, and then I get everything situated and I put his mirrors back to way down where his height is. And I pass his keys off to him.
1: Daddy, that's in the past.
0: When I get in Daniel's car, it's about 4 hours of adjusting mirrors.
1: You got to be out of the seats.
0: Like, who's sad in this? Webster?
1: Buddy, I don't want to hear it. Your car is destroyed now.
0: Yeah.
1: Tig says it's everybody else's fault but his.
0: That's true. I've never dented my own
1: car.
0: Now
1: you're the bad driver because you get scared and confused.
0: No, everybody else is. I'm the only one knows what's up.
1: Yeah, you're the only guy on the road that knows what he's doing.
0: That's the kind of driver
1: I am. Car falling apart.
0: Everybody else is crazy. Hey, but you know what I don't have in life? I'm an anxious person, right?
1: Mm-hmm.
0: Paranoid, hypochondriac. What I don't worry about is somebody dinging my car. It's a great relief.
1: It's, buddy, your car is dung. There's no dinging anymore. The whole thing is, if somebody wrote a note and said, sorry, I backed into your car and put it on your windshield, you wouldn't know where you'd be, which part. Do you know, like the whole thing is destroyed.
0: Yeah. I'd be, somebody's like, man, my shopping cart hit your car. I'm sorry, here's my entrance. I'd be like, I can't tell where it was hit.
1: Hey, buddy, this car looks like you've been driving it around in Fallujah for the past 5 years.
0: There's some missile launcher residue on it.
1: Mm-hmm.
0: Yeah. But you see, you got that new car from Don Carlton. Now, you're just scared, aren't you? Like somebody's going to ding it or something?
1: No, I'm not like super, super paranoid. I do. I mean, if there's a parking place that's away from other cars, I do kind of park there. Just because I don't want somebody to open up the door.
0: Daniel once ran into a guy. It's a true story. And then we got to go. But Daniel once ran into a guy and he left a guy a note. And the guy was so touched that you left him a note. When he called you, what happened?
1: He's like, I'm going to take care of it. I just wanted to thank you for leaving the note. Turned out the guy was a preacher.
0: How about that? If you're going to run to somebody, run to a man of God.
1: I'm in my, it was a Honda CR-V at the time and I backed up. And what did I back into? A Range Rover. And I was like, oh God, here we go. This is going to cost me some money. And now the guy was like, hey, a lot of people wouldn't have left a note. So...
0: there you go.
1: And I said, well, you know, sir, I wanted to do the right things. Plus, there's cameras out there.
0: There was that.
2: 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Dangerous heat continues today. Temperatures will soar into the upper 90s by the noon hour with highs around 103. Maximum heat index up to 115 today. So we have heat warnings in effect. Practice heat safety. Look before you lock. Never leave a child or a pet in the car. Dangerous heat will continue this week. For the Bob Mills Weather Center, I'm News on 6 meteorologist Station Knight.
0: Joint pain is awful when you're the person fighting through it, but I'm betting you aren't the only one affected by it. Maybe you love someone who's...
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4: Due to the road work at 96 and Jinx will set you back about 10 minutes starting at 121st. Westbound on the BA from Memorial into the I-44 interchange. Have a brief delay. I'm Randy Fuller with Oklahoma Zone Traffic.
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0: Yeah, Thursday. I'm ready for it.
1: Wait, but you get it Thursday at least. Everybody else waits till Friday. Although we got a call one day. They said if you go to Wee Street, you get paid on Wednesday. How do they get paid early?
0: I don't know, man, but that's got to be nice, right?
1: Is it, though?
0: Heck yeah. You don't like getting paid a day or two earlier?
1: Yeah, but then you miss out on your Friday paycheck like the rest of us. See, I get paid on the regular day. You get paid on Thursday. Some people as early as Wednesday. Why not just give us all the money whenever we ask? It's like, yeah, I'm ready. Remember that Taco Bell down there on Peoria? They were like, if you come to work today, we're going to pay you at the end of the day.
0: That's a dangerous game because somebody's in a tight spot, get enough money, and then they're just gone.
1: Yeah, they...
0: I'm thinking if you pay them every 2 weeks, then...
1: They got to hang out.
0: They got to stick around and get that final check.
1: Well, I remember you quit a job once, and you told them...
0: I went out in a blaze.
1: They could take it and shove it.
0: I went out in a blaze of glory, buddy. I worked at Dairy Queen. I was a manager. Can you believe that? I made it all the way up to manager. There was another manager there named Goldie, and two managers don't get along. And I was counting my till one day, and she comes in, and she recounts the till. And I got mad, and I got
1: like
0: had
1: you're
0: enough.
1: Stupid, like you didn't count right.
0: Right, and I was like, Goldie, I've had enough of this. And I stood up, I took off my Dairy Queen blouse, I wadded it up and threw it into the, not at her, you know, like not at her.
1: Just an angry gesture.
0: You know, walked right out of there. Then about 2 weeks later, I had to come back in and be, hey, can I get that check?
1: Yeah,
0: like real bad day the day you're walking out, but then you got to humble yourself by coming back in there and asking.
1: What if they said no? We're not giving it to you.
0: Well, they have to give it to you.
1: What do you mean they have to? You don't have to do anything.
0: Well, what you mean? Yeah, if they owe you money, they've got to give you your check.
1: What, are you going to hire a lawyer and pay him $300 an hour to get your $12 check?
0: I would have called whoever. That's the principle of the thing, buddy. Have you ever quit a job?
1: Only on good terms. I just said, hey, I'm moving along.
0: You got to let them have it, buddy. It'll be real nice when you come back in there.
1: 98.5 The Bull, Tiger and Dano.

0: 98.5 The Bull, Ty Gandano. We told you how Legos figured it out. Legos, when we were kids, we just got a bucket of Legos and we just built whatever we built. You just built it, right? Sometimes like a tower, that was a big one. You just built a tower. You just put one, what's the rectangle Lego? You just built that and you made a tower. And then Lego said, what are we doing here? Let's build kits. And so now you can get a starship and now you can get, you know, an oil derrick or something.
1: Buddy, name it, you can get it Lego. They even have Lego plants. Have you seen these? Instead of regular flowers, you can build Lego flowers.
0: I haven't seen that, but I believe it. If it's out there, you can probably buy a Lego of it. And they figured it out because now, and it's mission-oriented. There's a step one, a step two, a step three. And if your kids latch onto that, I highly recommend it because, one, if your kid's into that, and you got young kids 5, 6 years old or whatever the age thing is, it's a good rest for mom and dad because they're so into this thing. But what every kid will eventually say is, they didn't put the piece in there. You know, like a little red light they need. And then it's like, I assure you they put it in there. I assure you they put it in there. Just find it yourself, buddy. Just find it yourself, buddy. Eventually you got to go over there and you find the red light. But this can translate to great things later for you as well. They learn on the Legos. And then when you get that stuff from IKEA, you know, or you get buy a desk in a box from Amazon. And it's like, you know, you bought something kind of cheap when it has find part A. Mm-hmm. And A is like the top of the desk and part B is like where you put your arm or something. And so it's all got those stickers. By the way, those stickers, they gotta make those removable. You ever try to remove the A from a piece of IKEA furniture or something?
1: It's impossible.
0: You just gotta live with an A on it. That's it. But me and my son get together now, and instead of Legos, he's orchestrating this, putting together like a desk. It's just great. It's just great. And I barely do anything. And I go, here's what's going to happen. We're going to be missing a bolt at the end, and this is going to be a disaster. And I look at the end, and there's extra stuff. I guess they've gone the opposite way now. Now they're adding, like, we put together cabinets. They had an extra handle. So, if you think about the time it takes to pack those boxes, and you got a guy out there just having to count meticulously how many nuts go in there or whatever. Mm-hmm. It's probably cheaper for them to just go, just go crazy on them.
1: I think it's funny that you think it's a guy doing that. That is a robot now that packages all that.
0: Yeah, somebody told me that something that blew my mind. I felt guilty ordering off Amazon because I would do random stuff. It'd be like, I need WD-40 and I need a sponge and I need a scented candle. Like, I'm like, this poor guy in some factory, he's got to go to aisle 450 for the WD-40, then he walks all the way over, gets the sponge, and he walks all the way over, and then he puts it in one box, and it comes to my house. That poor guy. And then he told me these robots are walking around getting it.
1: Yeah, that's robots, dog.
0: I had no idea. How come I didn't know that?
1: You're foolish?
0: Well, thanks, I guess.
1: Like, you think there's a guy counting out those nuts and bolts? That's all, automated. Yeah, sure.
0: Huh. Well, I learned something. See, I just thought it was like the old days where you got a guy named Ernie in there and he's counting out, you know, he's got his, you know, his end of his career sort of job, you know, just make it, keep him busy and all that. And you're telling me a robot took that gig.
1: Yeah.
0: What's Ernie doing now?
1: He's chilling, buddy.
0: Chilling at the house.
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3: Dangerous heat continues today. Temperatures will soar into the upper 90s by the noon hour with highs around 103. Maximum heat index up to 115 today. So we have heat warnings in effect. Practice heat safety. Look before you lock. Never leave a child or a pet in the car. Dangerous heat will continue this week. For the Bob Mills Weather Center, I'm News on 6 meteorologist Station 8.
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1: Now, in between the Harmony Bridge and the Creek Turnpike, northbound on 75 after 121st, stop and go into the roadwork at 96. I'm Randy Fuller with Oklahoma's own traffic.
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0: Yes, 98.5 The Bull, Tig and Daniel. Tomorrow morning, Gary Allen tickets are free again. This morning we had all men.
1: Yeah, we did, didn't we? Two men playing.
0: Yeah, it was a testosterone avalanche up in here. We'll see what we get tomorrow. Maybe two ladies. Hey, now. Gary Allen tickets are free tomorrow, 7:40 with The Bull Fight.

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0: Fob the Bull, Tiger Dano. I stand corrected, Dano. I thought these people that said they could tell the difference between Coke and Pepsi were all a bunch of lunatics.
1: Really?
0: I said, y'all are crazy. You can't tell the difference between a Pepsi and a Coke. Get out of here. Like, don't be a hero. You know, they act like they're all like bad A because they know the difference between a can of Coke. Meanwhile, I've been drinking this Diet Coke lately, like all the time. And then it got swapped up with the Diet Pepsi, and I immediately was like, what is this devil mess?
1: Something ain't right.
0: Yeah. Something's wrong. Like, and I thought something was wrong with me for a second. Like, oh, I have a stroke here. It tastes different.
1: Now, you know, I don't know of anybody that's ever swapped back once you've gone to diet.
0: It's hard to. I can tell you that I used to drink diet, and I go, how do people deal with this? This is awful. This is where dreams go to die, this diet stuff. Anyway, I read it had zero calories, and I said, I'll give it a shot. And then I gave it another shot and kept giving it shots. And finally, I ran into a situation where my son wanted a Mexican Coke. Mm-hmm. With I guess they make it with cane sugar, and you can get it at my favorite grocery store in town.
1: Yeah.
0: And I drank this, and it's like drinking maple syrup.
1: You can't go back to regular
0: Coke. I can't do it.
1: But do you think anybody started out drinking Diet Coke and then switched to the regular?
0: Impossible.
1: I don't think you can do
0: it. No, you can't do it.
1: It tastes too like sweet or too thick or something.
0: I mean, you might as well just, like, it's like you're eating sugar. You actually are. It's incredible the amount of sugar in those things. It's 98.5 The Bull.
2: He's a ranch hand in a pinch, man. Hotter than the red on the cattle brand. Cause she's a gold digger with a quick trigger. 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

horseback. 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
1: Just real country music, baby.
0: And don't forget to invite us over.

0: got a new car, Daniel, so it's not... What do you got in that console? You know where you put your elbow, but you can lift that thing up. It's like a compartment. What's in there?
1: Well, now they've make a battery that'll jump off your battery, and they also make a like pocket-sized air compressor. So I have the jumper cable thing, like the little device that'll jump off your battery, and I have also the air pump.
0: What? Wait, and your where your elbow goes in that compartment?
1: Yes.
0: You have wires that come out?
1: Do I have wires that come out?
0: You say you can jump off the battery. Do you mean like the little metal things are in there? What? Explain this to me. I don't understand what you're telling me.
1: Slow down.
0: Okay.
1: It's a device that you can clamp onto your battery.
0: Oh.
1: That you've pre-charged so you can jump off a vehicle.
0: That comes with a car.
1: No, it doesn't come with the car. I got it off Amazon.
0: Oh, I see. And you, that's what you keep in there.
1: I got that and the air pump in there.
0: Mine's different.
1: What do you mean mine's different?
0: Well,
1: what
0: my car is old.
1: Yes.
0: And instead of cleaning it out, I just pile on. And then when I do clean it out, I go, oh, I haven't seen that in years. I got Listerine breath spray.
1: So in other words, when you've had a car a long time, it's not things that you need. It becomes almost the junk drawer of the car.
0: It is an archive of your life. Mm-hmm. I remember when I used to wear that scent.
1: I did have some car deodorant that I used to keep because every now and again you might, oh no, I forgot deodorant.
0: I'll
1: just put on some of my car deodorant. It's been so hot that I put some car deodorant in there. It melts the deodorant.
0: Of course it does. And the chapstick will get you too. Oh my God, I forgot about the chapstick people out there.
1: Oh, I bet you just got to just soup in your...
0: What is that? And then it like, then it gets cooler and then it turns into like a solid or something. And nobody's ever gotten that out. You just live with that, and then it collects dirt. You got a car that's more than 3 years old. You got it. It's 98.5 The Bull and Tiger and Daniel.

0: went out to a restaurant called Saltgrass Steakhouse.
1: Saltgrass for the prime rib.
0: Yeah. That's right. Had a prime rib special and got me to think about restaurants. And is this true that when they rate restaurants, one of the highest echelons of like the, like they're kissing your ring is when Michelin thinks you have a good restaurant? And that's the same people that build the tire.
1: Yeah.
0: Now, why did they get into restaurant tastings?
1: That's a good question. I don't know.
0: It's the same people.
1: Well, it's...
0: That fat guy, he must eat. That's their logo.
1: I think they started doing this in Europe. And maybe the Michelin...
0: There's got to be a reason why Michelin got into the game of... Look it up real quick. Because now with AI, we don't have to die wondering. But yeah, the Michigan... You hear like Michelin star-rated restaurant, and it's the tire people that are doing it.
1: How do you spell Michelin?
0: M-I-C-H-E-L-I-N. Michelin. But it's true. It would be like if WWE started rating snow cones or something. It like doesn't make any sense.
1: Oh, now it makes sense.
0: Okay.
1: The Michelin Tire Company started the Michelin Guide in 1900, not because they were food experts, but because they wanted people to drive more.
0: To restaurants?
1: Right. At the time, cars were rare in France. The roads were rough. If people took road trips, they'd wear out their tires faster and buy more Michelin tires.
0: So it was a ruse to get you to go eat so your car would basically wear down and you'd buy more Michelin tires.
1: So Michelin created a free guidebook that included maps, gas stations, mechanics, hotels, and restaurants. They're wanting people to drive more.
0: Travel. How about that? But that's a dangerous game because they make tires Michelin. But Goodyear must have been like, hey, thanks, Michelin. You know, they don't have a Goodyear.
1: Was there more than one tire company back in the day?
0: Yeah, did they just have a monopoly on tires? Yeah, if you look at those old pictures of those cars, they're like bicycle tires. I guess they went out all the time.
1: Mm-hmm.
0: And I think we all remember when I had a car, man, and my dad, I guess he didn't care about me because the car he bought, the tires were almost bald already. And it got to where you could see metal in it, like metal mesh.
1: Yeah, that's bad.
0: And I still drove on it. And then one day, I couldn't drive on it anymore. But now you go to the tire shop, and they tell you, like, right away, they keep you away from danger. Because I read that if you lose that front tire, you're in trouble. Back tire, you can still drive, but the front tire is the once and out. Then that's another thing I just freak about the whole time I'm on a road trip. How are my front tires doing?
1: Just worried you're going to have a blowout?
0: And, in fact, now with modern-day cars, you can go through your menu, and a lot of people keep it on what the radio's on. A lot of people... they keep it on speedometer. Mine is exclusively on tire pressure.
1: Okay. So that way, if you have a blowout, it alerts you.
0: You're about to die. Prepare.
1: I think you'll know, like, if you get a flat tire.
0: Say the Lord's Prayer.
1: You don't need that. You don't need to watch your tire pressure the whole time.
0: I do.
1: Like, you'll know if it's flat. It will drive differently.
0: But I remember that time I was driving up here to the radio station, and I left, and it had 20 PSI, and I go, oh, that's not good. And... it goes, and it wasn't even like a little leak. It was like 20, 19, 18. And I got to the parking lot here at 2 PSI.
1: Okay, that's a flat tire.
0: Okay, so I was able to make it to work. So run tell that. I didn't know it was going to blow
1: this
0: up.
1: This is off subject, but is a fix-a-flat still a thing?
0: I see it in stores, and then you hear you're not supposed to use it.
1: That's what I'm about to say. I've never heard of a product that people are like exclusive, like you don't, please
0: but
1: don't
0: I'll
1: use that.
0: I'll use it if I have to.
1: Well, it's for an emergency, right?
0: Yeah.
1: Why that's can't the whole you point. Use Fix-A-Flat? I guess they think that would be something you
0: puts glue in your tire or something.
1: And you just leave it there.
0: I guess.
1: And they're worried that people will drive on it with just Fix-A-Flat.
0: Yeah, but if I need to get off the interstate, I'm probably going to just go, I'm going to have to put up a little glue in my tire.
1: Yeah, if I'm broken down in a rough neighborhood, hey, pass me that Fix-A-Flat.
0: Yeah, no, I'll just rough it out here in the rough parts
1: I'll wait 2 hours for AAA to
0: I'm
1: get
0: sure
1: here.
0: I'm sure a good Samaritan will come by eventually.
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7: We've been to both Carolinas, seen a big Montana sky, driven up and down the coast a few times, London, Paris, paradise. But ain't got much memory, other scenes come to think I missed them all.

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And you still talk about that moon that I can't recall, but God, I saw.

0: purchased myself a wok.
1: That's where you cook and make Asian food, pretty much.
0: Well, I'm just going to use it for like stir fry and stuff like that. I've gotten to the age where I love broccoli.
1: Yeah, you have.
0: So I love to now make like a chicken and broccoli stir fry or something like that. Well, I guess it's like good for you.
1: But why don't you just cook it in your normal stuff?
0: And you don't have a pan that works as well as a wok does.
1: I don't.
0: You don't. I bet your pots and pans.
1: Everything
0: look
1: I've got.
0: Awful.
1: I've got one thing and I cook everything in it.
0: And what's that?
1: I don't even know what it's called.
0: Is it a big like cauldron or what are we talking here?
1: No, it's got a handle.
0: Okay. Is it a
1: I'm not even joking.
0: Like
1: I don't know
0: like
1: what to call
0: alien.
1: It.
0: Is it a frying pan?
1: I don't know. I fry eggs in it. But it's not like I don't know. It's round but boxy shaped on the side. Like it's does that make sense?
0: Could you make a pot of soup in it?
1: No, I've got that thing. That's a separate one. Those are the only two things I have.
0: Okay.
1: Is that, and so I can fry an egg in it. I can also make a grilled cheese in it. I can do anything in it I want to, including a stir fry.
0: Your kitchen sounds like the kitchen of a prison cell. You know, not the main cafeteria, but you know how they rig up things? They'll make like a grilled cheese on an iron.
1: Hey, yeah.
0: Is that what that's you have going on over there?
1: Yeah, that's about where I
0: Why
1: am.
0: Why not get a couple more pots and pans?
1: Why would I need them? I can everything I do, I can do in those little things. Cook pasta in it. Mm. It's I got one thing. And then there's all these rules, by the way, that I don't like these rules. People go, listen, you can't put that in the dishwasher. And I go, well, watch me. Because I've never outlived, like, you know what I'm saying?
0: Well, I think some cases
1: like people
0: might
1: go, it'll wear it out. And I go, well, I've never gotten to the end of a life of a pan anyway.
0: I think some pots and pans, like if it starts washing off the nonstick coating, that can be very bad for you. And so that's why they say don't.
1: Bad for me, like health-wise?
0: Yeah.
1: Oh, well, I didn't know that.
0: Like if the nonstick stuff is coming off
1: or
0: something
1: like
0: that.
1: Well, they ought to put that on the dishwasher.
0: But it
1: could
0: easier.
1: Kill you. I thought it was just aesthetics, like the handle become faded.
0: Like
1: or
0: you
1: something.
0: Don't want. Also, some pots and pans, like your cast iron skillet, you don't want to put that in the dishwasher.
1: Yeah, and then you meet a guy. Your dad's one of these guys where he starts a bonfire, it brings 40 pieces of wood over there, busting his tail all day to throw a piece of cook bowls in it to burn them up.
0: Jeez, man.
1: What is that? He goes
0: what
1: out there.
0: What Tig is referring
1: to. He burns
0: to
1: a skillet all day
0: or
1: something.
0: A beautiful story about when I turned 40, my mom gave me a cast iron skillet that had been in the family for years and years.
1: Yeah.
0: At my 40th birthday party, after a good full day of drinking, my dad's like, why don't we reseason this cast iron? He builds a hot fire out in the backyard, so hot that you can't even get near it, puts the cast iron skillet in there. It's red hot. He warped it, trying to reseason the pan.
1: Right.
0: He said, this is how they did it in the old days.
1: So I'm not crazy that I was at a bonfire and your dad's throwing kitchen utensils in it.
0: My dad was also had drank about 40 beers, so he should not have even been around a fire.
1: He seasoned his liver.
0: Much less take this beautiful pan that had been in my family for years to destroy it.
1: What of the pan these days? It's
0: what
1: gone.
0: You mean?
1: It's destroyed.
0: Yeah, warped it. He ruined the pan.
1: What did he say? He's like, oh, I'm sorry. I'm sorry.
0: Oh, he just moved on, you know? Like, a lot of people get those Sunday scaries and worry about what they did or said. Not him. It's the next day was another day for him.
1: Life as usual.
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0: Greg and Daniel. Daniel says there's nothing better. Well, the only thing better than a ticket is a free ticket, is what you say.
1: That's one of the best things in life, concert tickets.
0: I like to say we don't even give away tickets. We give away memories. And Daniel remembers his first concert. Swear to God, he went to Reba McEntire with his daddy. And you could be going to Gary Allen. That's your chance tomorrow. It's 7:40 with the Bullfight here on 98.5. The Bull.

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0: We can't do anything about all those orange traffic cones in Tulsa, but we can keep you entertained while you're navigating them.
1: Oh, watch out. 98.5 The Bull.

0: Tig and Daniel. You ever had a mole or something? Somebody goes, ah, you should get that looked at.
1: No, not really. You advised me to go to the dermatologist, so
0: yeah, you should.
1: I did go. It's going to take you about 6 months to get an appointment, but yeah, I finally went and they gave me a good once over and I was okay.
0: Well, they said, like, my dermatologist told me that if you go once a year, you shouldn't have any big problems with skin cancer or anything. So I try to go once a year.
1: Might as well go ahead and make your appointment at the thing because it's going to take you that long to get back in there.
0: One time I went to the dermatologist and I had broken out like acne on my, and by this time I was in my late 20s. It's like a weird to have an acne breakout. And so I went to the doctor and he said it was the way I was shaving. He said I was going against the grain. And this guy, he had hard candy in his office and he wasn't even old. I was like, all right, this guy's already creeping me out a little bit. And then he writes down on a post-it note and he looks me right in the eye. He looks me right in the eye, the dermatologist now, because I'm shaving wrong. And he goes, next time you shave, you need to make sure you have warm and wet whiskers.
1: Okay, that was not a doctor. You were at a child molester's house.
0: I was like, check, please.
1: But buddy, you go to a place.
0: Then he offered me hard candy. The guy's only like 40.
1: A doctor's not going to write you a prescription on a post-it note.
0: That's what he did. He said warm and wet whiskers.
1: Okay, I hope that guy's in jail.
0: I did look him up years later to see what became of him. He moved out of town. He started practicing in another city.
1: What city did he move to? Rikers Island?
0: It's

0: 98.5 The Bull, Tig and Dano. Love my mom, and I talked to my mom, and I don't know if you get the same thing, but my mom will end every conversation with a question, and I know it's coming, and you'll know what I'm talking about when you kind of think about it. You know, we talk about my son, her grandson, and she asked a little bit about me, but mostly it's about the grandson, but then she will say something like, it's too bad that you live so far away. And then she has a question right after that. And that question, have you guessed it yet?
1: When are you coming home?
0: When are you coming home? Mm. That's right. And I love to go home. But, you know, it requires a lot of travel or buying airline tickets. It's not the easiest thing in the world. I love to do it when I can. No question about it. And she goes, I feel like I haven't seen you in, like, it's been a year. And then that hurt my feelings because I had just been there.
1: Mm-hmm.
0: And I said, remember, Mom, I was there a couple months ago. We went to the beach, remember? And the girls were there and da-da-da-da. Oh, that's right, honey. And so, like, I feel like we don't get credit for the time we go home.
1: Well, she didn't say it had been a year. She said it felt like a year.
0: Maybe, but I think she meant it as, like, you're not coming enough, even though I was just there.
1: Well, you got a little son. If you didn't see him for a month, would it feel like a year?
0: Yes.
1: Okay, well, take
0: 3 days is tough on me.
1: Take the way you feel about your son.
0: Mm-hmm.
1: And then imagine that's the way your mom feels about you.
0: Don't tell me that.
1: What do you mean?
0: Well, that you're going to break my heart into a million pieces.
1: Why?
0: Because it's hard for me to even see him go to see a grandparent for the weekend in those 2 days. Here's what I do. And there's something wrong with me, clearly. Love my boy. Love having him around. But every now and then he asks a lot of questions. And he starts every question with your name for some reason. Daniel, you've complained about this.
1: Oh, he'll go... Instead of, we'll even be playing Fortnite. Instead of just going like, hey, you know, can I have some V-Bucks? He'll go, Daniel. And I, yeah. Can I have some V-Bucks? And I'll say, Mac, just ask me the question. You don't have to say Daniel first.
0: Yeah, so he addresses you and then asks a question. So those little things, and I'll go, well, maybe it's nice. I'll get a break for a couple days. And about an hour into it, I start missing him.
1: Mm-hmm.
0: And then I get on Facebook and I look at his pictures and then I'm missing him. Are you telling me that when I'm 70 and he has his own life, that I'll miss them the same?
1: I don't know. I've not been 70 and experienced that.
0: Well, I could be able to handle
1: it. But think about this, though. Mm-hmm. You got 10 more years with him.
0: Mm-hmm.
1: When he's 20. Yep. What if he packs up his car and moves away you did?
0: It's going to crush me.
1: Yeah, no.
0: My parents didn't care. I don't know what it was.
1: It's impossible. Maybe they just didn't want to talk about it.
0: In fact, a couple years ago, he's talking about whether he wants to go to college or not, you know, just the early thoughts of what he wants to do. And he says, but I want you to move to college with me. And I said, I'm loving that. Now he's not talking about that so much.
1: Well, he's agreed to let me be his roommate in college. I'll move back to Auburn where we went to school. And I insist that he goes there. He's talking about maybe going somewhere in Oklahoma.
0: He may become a Sooner or a Cowboy. I don't know what he's going to do, but I want to be his roommate.
1: No, he didn't want some old geezer in there with him. He wants like the cool guy.
0: You're older than me.
1: The cool roommate, you know?
0: You know how the girls come over, there's a 7-year-old in there. Yeah, I'm sure he's going to be a
1: 70-year-old roommate.
0: Meeting a lot of girls that way, yeah.
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1: I was all but 22, I think, at the time. I'd been out on the road, lonely at night. And it'd been a while.

0: Tig and Daniel.
1: You decide if you're going to go see that Odyssey or not?
0: You know, I don't know, but I did see that Christopher Nolan, this is like one of his biggest movies ever. So I read the headline.
1: That's huge, yeah. People are, I mean, the reviews are all saying like it's a triumph and things like that. The runtime is scaring me a little bit, but, you know, if it's a good movie the whole way through, I didn't complain about sitting at Braveheart for, 3.5 hours.
0: Do they still have that website that you were using where it tells you when to go to the bathroom? Because you don't want to get up, you're playing kind of Russian roulette there. If you get up at the wrong time, you miss an important part. But there was a website that would tell you nothing's going to happen for the next.
1: GoPee.com or something, yeah.
0: Yeah, nothing's going to happen for the next 7 minutes, so you're good to go when this happens. I wonder if that's still around.
1: I generally just listen to my bladder, like,
0: oh,
1: I'm not going to pee my pants because the boring part is coming up in the movie.
0: Yeah. But yeah, it's called Odyssey, and it's doing really well out there.
1: It's called The Odyssey, but that's fine.
0: Right.

0: This is 98.5 The Bull with Tig and Daniel. The other day you did a break on what's on the dime. Why did you do that? That was like, because you're excited about the Statue of Liberty being on a dime?
1: Well, it's not the Statue of Liberty. It's Lady Liberty Emerging.
0: Well, ain't that her?
1: Don't know. I would have to look into what the, by the way, the Statue of Liberty, who's that lady? Like, is that based on any particular person?
0: That's just a lady.
1: Well, but yeah, but it had to be based on somebody.
0: Yeah. When you've been to the Statue of Liberty.
1: I have, yeah, many times.
0: What was the youngest you went to the Statue of Liberty?
1: 20s.
0: You try to look up that?
1: Whatever it's wearing?
0: Yeah.
1: I've been inside her. What'd you do? What?
0: I've never been in the statue. I lived in New York City. And I got, now don't call me un-American, but I got kind of sick of going to the Statue of Liberty.
1: I know exactly what you're talking about. It is a symbol of great freedom. But if you live in New York City, anytime people visit, that's what they want to go see, and I don't blame them.
0: Right, because it's their first time, and that's all great and stuff. But it would be like if somebody came and visited you in Tulsa, and they're like, dude, we got to see that golden driller. And then the next group that came to see you, the golden, you'd be like, eventually what I did was I just told them how to get to the Statue of Liberty. So you get on this ferry and go. That's, I don't need to go out there again. And, you know, I got to say, see, now I'm going to get in trouble. Remember that we read a list of landmarks that were underwhelming?
1: You think the Statue of Liberty is underwhelming?
0: Well, remember that where the guy carved the presidents into the stone? They said you get there, it looks smaller than you thought.
1: Yeah.
0: The Statue of Liberty, she's tall and all, but half of her, she's standing on like a platform. On a dais or something. She's got a stool. So she's not quite as tall. It'd be like if I stood on a chair and you said I was tall.
1: What is wrong with you people that you can't, that there was a mountain there and they carved faces into it and you guys are
0: but it's too small.
1: You guys are like, the faces aren't big enough.
0: That's what they say. That's not me. I've never seen it.
1: But, and now you're saying you don't like the Statue of Liberty because it's not tall enough.
0: I don't dislike the Statue of Liberty. I'm just saying the pictures, you see it around Tulsa or whatever. You look at a house on Zillow and it looks like heaven inside, and then you get to the actual house, you're like, all right.
1: I knew it. See, Lady Liberty is supposed to model an Egyptian woman made by the French and intended to represent American freedom. So it is modeled after someone.
0: Modeled after an Egyptian made by the French and given to the United States.
1: Yes.
0: As a gift. Why? Can you ask why we got that as a gift?
1: Here we go.
0: Oh, because we helped them in the wars?
1: Why did France give us the Statue of Liberty?
0: Yeah, they made that statue and gave it to us.
1: France gave the U.S. the Statue of Liberty to celebrate 100 years of American independence and their historical alliance during the American Revolution.
0: I see. So we teamed up. Okay. Because they didn't like England. We didn't like them either. So we teamed up.
1: It was proposed by a French intellectual. It also honored the abolition of slavery and was designed to inspire the French people to establish their own lasting democratic republic.
0: What did we give them back? It'd be kind of messed
1: here
0: up.
1: We go. I'm not going to like Google all day history. You look it up. Now you want to be like, what did we give the French?
0: Yeah.
2: What to do?
0: What did we give them back?
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0: Tiger Dino. His bus is going to be rolling into the Hard Rock in November, right? It's Gary Allen, right, Daniel?
1: Oh, that is correct.
0: And you can be there to meet his bus and see him on stage. Gary Allen at the Hard Rock in November. That's your bullfight tomorrow. 7:40 is your chance. And all this week here with Tiger Daniel on 98.5 The Bull. Have a great day.
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If you thought yesterday was misery, well, today will be misery as well. Pretty much the same thing. It could feel as hot as 115 today. Here's Hardy with Eric Church, Morgan Wallen, and Tim McGraw-MacArthur on The Bull.

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98.5 The Bull. Be up with Tig and Daniel tomorrow morning. They got a good 740 bullfight this week. They got your tickets to see Gary Allen at Hard Rock November 6th. That show always sells out. So all week with Tig and Daniel on the 740 bullfight.

0: There's Morgan Wallen's new one. That's Been By Now on 98.5 The Bull. I'm Dina. Thanks for spending your hot Monday with us. A new survey found that 11% of us admit we've had a flirty or romantic conversation with AI. And 12% say one of those conversations actually made them aroused. Indeed. Not surprisingly, a lot more common with younger people, and no big surprise here either. Men twice as likely as women to admit they've done it. Now, I'll admit, I spend a lot of time with my chat, a lot of time with AI. I ask a lot of questions, like it's helped me remodel my house, helped me put together like a meal plan, stuff like that. But I have never thought to flirt with my chat app. Hopefully it never gets to that point. We got Gary Allen, Luke Combs, and Lee Bryce all in the way.
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98.5 The Bull, Gary Allen. Of course, it's going to be a Hard Rock Live this fall in November. Tig and Daniel have got your tickets all week to that on the 740 Bullfight. Good to win tickets to that because it always sells out. Here's Lee Bryce on The Bull. Are you

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0: Morgan Wallen. That's Don't We on 98.5 The Bull. I'm Dina. Appreciate you hanging out with us on your Monday. 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

0: as Tyler Hubbard. 5'9" on 98.5 The Bull. I'm Dina. Happy Monday to you. Hopefully it's a happy Monday. It's a hot Monday. Pretty much like yesterday. It's going to feel possibly up to like 115 today. So, yuck. 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So it's our way of saying thank you to the men and women who serve. 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

0: You know, tomorrow morning and all this week, it's our bullfight featuring
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0: Gonna be at the Hard Rock in November, and you could be there making a long time memory. 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

98.5 The Bull will definitely stay hydrated today. Don't you hate hearing that? But I mean, it's so true. If you're going to be outside, which I hope you don't have to be, it's going to feel like 115 today. This weekend, we might get a break, hopefully.

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98.5 The Bull. Don't forget, we got your tickets to Sleep at the Wheel. They're going to be at the Canes on August 28th. You can register on our Facebook page right now at The Bull Tulsa. Here's Kenny Chesney's new one, Carry On the Bull.

0: Taylor Swift, I Knew It, I Knew You on 98.5 The Bull. I'm Dina. Good to have you along for a very hot Monday. It's going to be much like yesterday. It's supposed to feel like 115 at some point. If it doesn't already, I mean, anything past 95 and I'm in misery anyway. Hey, you could be one of our music influencers. Tell us what you love, what you'd change about the music on The Bull. What are you mad about? It won't take you long. And right now, we've upped it a little bit. Right now, you can win a $250 gift card just for rating our music. 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
0: I don't know if you've seen any of these videos or not, but I highly encourage you to get on YouTube and look for the Run National Championship.
16: Run, like R-U-N.
0: Run, R-U-N. Run. The Run National Championship. This is a new sport that is in desperate need of a better name that has been invented in Australia, where everything wants to kill you.
16: Kill you. Mm-hmm.
0: And here are the rules. It's pretty simple.
17: All right.
0: We got this mat that stretches... I don't know what the actual dimensions are. Let's call it 30 feet. It's like
17: 10 yards,
0: red carpet thing.
17: Okay, yeah.
0: One guy stands on one end. Mm-hmm. One guy stands on the other. When the buzzer goes off, these two dudes take off running at top speed, and their mission is to collide head on in the middle of the mat and see if one of them is still standing after the collision.
17: That's it?
0: That's the whole game?
16: Like the goats do, right?
0: Yes. Yeah. You're just running and you smack into each other. And from what I can tell, it usually ends with one dude standing with his arms in the air screaming and hollering and one dude rolling around on the ground like he doesn't know what county he's in anymore.
17: Right, exactly.
0: And like... No padding here, right?
17: I mean, you're dressed like a track.
0: We are not wearing helmets. We are just running like crazy people, right into each other as hard as you can to try to remain standing when you get bulldozed by your competitor.
17: Ooh, I'm like, ooh.
0: See?
17: Yeah.
0: Right?
17: Whoa.
0: And let me tell you something.
17: Oh, there's smoke kill. Oh, my gosh.
0: As dumb as it sounds, once you start watching it, you will not be able to stop. Pancake is ruined for the rest of the show because he'll be watching these videos the rest of the day.
16: They ran and...
17: Oh, I just saw
16: right? Smoke came out of the guy's eyes. I don't know. Spit, maybe it came out like, what? The dude is out. He is out.
17: Oh, yeah. Dang. Now both of them are down.
0: Yeah, I'm not sure who wins in that case when everybody gets knocked out. I'm not sure what you do right there.
16: One of them has a rugby football in their hand. Okay.
0: Oh, they're running with a... They have a ball?
16: I didn't realize it was a ball. And if you go right in the middle... Yeah, if you look at the field, right in the middle of it is a rugby football. A rugby ball. What do you call it?
17: And they're knocked out. I mean, they get knocked out. These guys are getting knocked out.
16: It's crazy. Right there. Oh, look at the second one. You see, like, it looks like smoke comes up when the dude hits his head. That's insane, man.
0: So it's Run National Championship. You will lose an afternoon watching these videos because every time you see it, you go, these guys are crazy. These guys are crazy. And at some point, if you watch them long enough, you'll be going, I believe I could have took that guy. This is nuts, man.
16: But and it's interesting that they both, they do collide right in dead center, too. You know, which means it's about the same speed as far as running.
0: Yeah, exactly. Wow. And I don't know how, because I'm not sure what you would do if one guy was like a fourth of the speed faster than the guy on the other end. I'm not sure how that works, if he has to slow down. I don't know if the rule is you must meet in the middle. I don't know. All I know is that heads are cracking and bones are breaking all over Australia with this, and it's becoming a thing. They got commentators in the whole nine yard. It's becoming a thing.
16: This is like UFC. When UFC first started, people were like, oh, this is insane. How can people do this? And now look at UFC, and now this is going to be just as big. Yeah. That's insane. That is literally insane.
0: The day's coming when you'll be paying $99 to watch a pay-per-view of these idiots. It's coming. Just watch. Just hang on. It's coming.
17: And I'll be in that line.
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1: So we were talking about this on the show yesterday about how I used to own a mobile DJ company, and I've been to some 900 weddings in my life, and the reception, more the receptions than the actual weddings themselves.
2: Yeah. But,
1: so I've got a little experience in what we're about to talk about here, and I'm kind of in agreement with all of it. There's a couple that I might call, throw a flag on, but we'll see what you guys think about this. They did a bunch of research over the last couple of years talking to people that had big wedding receptions where you brought in the DJ or a band and all that, and they were trying to put together the ultimate wedding playlist, the songs that you need to play at your reception. And the best advice that I can give to you is this. If you're going to bring people in and you're going to let them dance and have a good time, don't give the DJ your personal playlist. Don't hand him your favorite songs, because especially if you have eclectic taste in music.
2: Because
1: now you're just going

0: Have a room full of people.
1: Now you have your first dance and your daddy-daughter dance. Now you get to pick those, the other ones.
0: And maybe a few others, four or five, you know, whatever. Just say, hey, if you don't mind, sprinkle these songs in throughout the night somewhere. But don't hand him a comprehensive list of songs that no one's ever heard and expect all your friends to have a good time and dance, because it ain't going to happen. And you know who they're going to be mad at? The DJ, not you. And that ain't fair to the DJ. So don't do that. But here's what they came up with. They put together the ultimate wedding list. We only have the top 10 because we don't have time to do the whole thing. But these are songs that must be played at your wedding reception if you want people to have a good time. And sometimes you got to go old school, and I found that to be true at dang near every reception.
1: Everybody
0: I
1: ever likes
0: played.
1: The old school.
0: You got to go with the old school. Coming in at number 10. Number 10. Is that if, because sometimes you got, as a DJ, you got to know how to read the room. And when nobody's up doing stuff, you got to find that thing. And there are certain songs, I always call them my secret weapons.
1: Yeah.
0: And here's number 9, and I agree with this one. I got.

0: if it gets the old men bouncing their head, because all right. three of us are bouncing.
1: That's right. Yeah, that's right. Yeah, it's a head bouncer, and this will get the old men out on the floor doing stupid stuff. You want to see white people dance? Put the Bee Gees on.
2: Yeah, baby.
0: There you go. Bee Gees. Overbite dance.
1: And then this one is a great song, and T-Wall and I were talking about this earlier. This is one of those songs you listen to. It doesn't matter what kind of music you like. When you hear this song, you have to go, that's a good song.
2: Yeah.
1: I don't know if it deserves to be in the top 10 of the Ultimate Wedding playlist.
2: Right.
1: Dancing in the Moonlight.
0: King Harvest.
1: Yes.
0: King Harvest.
2: Not a wedding song. Yeah.
1: Kind of maybe you
2: it's
1: know,
2: not slow for a slow dance and it's not fast for a fast dance.
1: That's the kind of song I would play while they were eating dinner.
0: Hello. Yeah, exactly. Yeah,
1: that's good. Okay. It's sure, good sure, atmosphere
0: yeah.
1: music,
0: yeah,
1: you know.
0: You
1: here's another one that's in the Ultimate Wedding playlist, and I absolutely agree with this one. I will tell you this, they said it's the version you should play is by Frankie Valli. Mm-hmm. I disagree. I think you got to go Four Seasons on this one. Okay.

0: that song?
1: What?
0: Is it no one that ever requested it knows what it's about?
1: Yeah.
2: That's funny.
0: Here's number five on the Ultimate Wedding Playlist. Mamma Mia.
3: Oh, yes. The Bridesmaids and Gay Man Dance. There you go. But they get they're the ones that get everybody out dancing, though, man.
0: Yes. You give me five drunk bridesmaids and two gay dudes, we're going to have a party.
3: You,
0: hear me? We're going to have a party.
3: They're the ones that get everybody started, man. I'm telling you.
0: Especially if you throw this one on them.
3: Yeah, you get the crowd clapping at this
1: one. Oh, yeah.
3: They're not dancing.
0: Yes. And no wedding reception is, in my mind anyway, is complete without a good sing-along. And what better sing-along is there than this?
3: For this song.
0: Yes.
1: Oh, this Grayson's favorite song.
0: Yes, Grayson's get out there and lead
3: everybody.
0: He'll
3: get everybody singing.
1: He loves it.
0: Here's another one that I question, not because of the group. I'm very fond of the group. I love Queen. I don't know if this would be the song that I said was the number two on the ultimate wedding list by Queen, because there are other songs by Queen you could play that make people lose their minds. Not that this is a bad song, but I never in one wedding reception did I ever play Don't Stop Me Now. Don't stop me now.
1: Too many other good Queen songs.
3: It's a good song.
0: Yeah, you want to see them go crazy? Play another one, Bites the Dust. They will lose their ever-loving minds.
4: And now, the number one ultimate wedding song is?
0: I got to kind of agree with this one. I never saw it let me down. This one will fill the dance floor up every single time.
1: Disco ball going.
0: Right? Make way for the bridesmaids and the gay dudes.
3: Gay man. Party's about to start, y'all.
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1: A scorcher for our Monday across eastern Oklahoma. A high of 103 this afternoon. Heat index pushing back over 110. Lots of sunshine, a steady south-southwest breeze. Unfortunately, more of the same Tuesday. A low of only 82. A high of 103 Tuesday afternoon. High still near 100 Wednesday. From the Bob Mills Weather Center, I'm News on 6 meteorologist Stephen Nairns.
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0: you're hanging with Broadway and Friends. And we can apologize now, or we can wait until we're done later. It's up to you. This is 98.5 The Bull.
1: Got an update for you, boys.
2: I don't know where the button is anymore.
3: It's
2: oh, okay. I got it. Okay, got it. Thanks.
1: So there's a guy in Kentucky. We told you about this man. His name is James Farthing. Now, you may not remember James and his tale that we told you about. It happened last April, so it's been a minute, so you might not remember. But here's what happened. James Farthing went to some hole-in-the-wall gas station in the middle of Kentucky and bought a lottery ticket and won the biggest Powerball jackpot that had ever been issued in the state of Kentucky. $167.3 million.
2: Well, he's set for life then, yeah, James.
4: Absolutely.
2: Is.
1: Right. Mm-hmm. And, you know, like most all lottery winners, he stayed under the radar and he was real quiet about it and he collected his money and he kind of disappeared into the night and we never heard from him again. And none of that's true. None of it. He didn't do any of that. 3 days after Mr. Farthing got his check from winning the lottery, he did two things. Mm-hmm. He bought his mama a house, right, which I commend him for, and then he went to Florida for a vacation.
4: And he got in a fight or something.
2: Oh,
4: right?
2: I remember that. And then he got a fight down in Florida, right?
1: Kicked a cop in the face and wound up in jail.
2: We did that story.
4: Yes, I remember this. Okay.
1: He had had his money for 72 hours, and he had to use part of it to get himself out of jail in Florida.
2: So,
1: you might have thought, well, he learned his lesson.
2: Sure.
1: Right? He's going to be a good boy from now because he got all that money. There's no point in him doing anything else. It's going to get him in trouble. And you clearly don't know James Farthing. Mm-hmm. Somebody called 911. A lady did a couple, 3 nights ago, said she was inside a house with six people. And one of the people in the house had a weapon, and there's drugs everywhere. Mm-hmm. And I'm scared to death, and I don't think they're going to let me leave. So the cops were like, well, that's not acceptable. And so they went over to the house and they knocked on the door and they came inside and there was James Farthing, five of his friends, guns, drugs, cocaine on the table, all that fun stuff. Yeah. And they found out that while the woman was on the phone with 911, James Farthing was on the other side of the house sending her text messages telling her what to say, which makes no sense.
2: What?
1: Because she's calling him on you, James.
2: Right.
1: What do you... Hey, don't tell him I'm here. Right. Don't mention I'm here. Don't say the name Farthing. So he's been arrested again. They charged him with intimidating a participant in the legal process, whatever that means.
2: Yep.
1: He's got to appear in court in April on that one, on top of the fact that, you know, he's still got a little situation going on down in Florida that he's got a couple of court dates left over for.
2: Dang, man.
1: But you know what? When he goes to jail, his mama got a free house. And so
2: I was going
1: to
2: say,
1: at the end of the day,
2: yep,
1: he bought his mama a house.
2: He did one good thing. If I was going to give him any suggestions, I would say, here's what you need to do. You need to go live in the basement of that house you bought for your mom.
1: Right. And listen, with your kind of money, it could be the nicest basement in America, James.
2: Yeah, it could.
1: Come on, man.
4: He got all that money, and, you know, he went to his advisors. He said, listen, I want to diversify. Mm-hmm. My felonies. I want to make sure that they're all over the board.
1: Yes,
4: what do I have to do? How much will it cost?
1: Yes, he's a multi-state divestor, it turns out.
2: Yes, he is.
1: Something tells me we have not heard the last of James Farthing, but we'll keep an eye out.
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1: I am stunned by this news. Stunned. I can't believe that any decent person would even think that this was a good idea, especially Jennifer Grey. Jennifer Grey, who we all know and love as Baby from Dirty Dancing.
2: Can't put her in a corner.
1: No. Mm. She has announced that she will be returning for the Dirty Dancing sequel that is in the works. Now, that announcement was made earlier this week from the producers of the film, and they say that indeed Grey will be bringing back her iconic role as Baby in the follow-up project. Details, a little fuzzy right now, that we don't know the plot points, we don't know the full cast list, but a lot of people are very excited. I don't know why. Why would you be excited about this? Again, Patrick Swayze is dead. And Baby is, how old is Baby now? Anybody know?
2: She's 65.
1: She's 65.
2: Okay. 65.
1: Nobody puts Baby in a home. I mean, what are we doing? Yeah, I don't, where are we going with this? And I mean, there's only one way you can do it. Now Baby's the one that's the overprotective parent, and her kid is doing the dirty dancing.
2: Her grandkid, it's got to be almost, doesn't it?
1: And you cannot. And listen, we couldn't stop it with Roadhouse. We tried. We couldn't stop Roadhouse. Mm-hmm. But you better not recast Patrick Swayze's character this movie. I don't want to see a new Johnny.
2: Just say he's dead and
1: he died. Danced himself to death. You know what? That's what you say. He died doing what he loved. He was dancing. He killed over.
2: And he's a ghost now is what he is.
3: This movie took place like in the 60s or 50s.
1: Yeah, I think it was the 50s,
3: I think it was the 50s.
2: Where it was set, yeah.
3: It's been, 34? So it'd have to be like in the 80s or 90s, according to her age, right? I mean, it could be present day. And then how are they going to explain her nose as well?
2: Exactly.
1: Yeah, she grew out of it.
2: Yeah, grandma's your nose gets bigger when you get older. Grandma's nose got smaller.
1: Yeah, got a lot smaller. Yeah. I don't know, man. The producers are like, this is going to be a meaningful continuation of a story. No, it's not. It's going to be a complete mess is what it's going to be.
3: They're trying too hard. It'll be too much.
1: You know what? You could make Dirty Dancing without them in it if you wanted to. Don't redo it. I mean, you can go back to that same place if you want to and with a different cast of people, but I just... Did I mention Patrick Swayze's dead?
3: He is gone. Do you think, what's the over-under that they'll use a flashback?
1: 100%.
3: Carrie Fisher, Swayze.
2: You have to. Yeah. Now they have AI. They could do
3: something. That's what I'm saying, yeah.
1: Oh, that would be horrible. But do we really want to see old man Patrick Swayze? I don't remember him the way he was. You know what I'm saying? Yeah.
2: Baby up when she's holding a walker.
3: Yeah.
2: You know what I mean? Like she's got that walk. The tennis balls are dangling in the air up there, you know? You set her down, man. She chucks a hip. I mean, you can't.
1: Yeah. Listen, can we just stop this nonsense?
3: Please do.
1: Just please, before it gets to the kids, just stop it, will you? Lord.
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1: I think if you could say one thing about the three of us, nothing else, we're gentlemen.
2: Yeah.
1: I mean, we all three try to be very nice to not just ladies, but to everybody. We try to be a gentleman everywhere we go. Hold the door, pull the chair out, whatever you need, take the coat, whatever you need to do to help a lady out, especially. And sometimes in this day and age, that'll get you in trouble.
2: Right.
1: Because, you know, there are some women out there that don't want you to hold that door for them. And they'll give you the stink eye.
2: I do it myself.
1: And then you hold that door and they just look at you like, I could have gotten that.
2: Yeah.
1: Like, I know you could, man.
2: Need your help.
1: And I'm going to let go of it now, and you need to move quick so it don't hit you on the way out. And so it doesn't bother me if they just walk through and don't say anything. Mm-hmm. Like 99.9% of the time, you get a thank you.
2: Right.
1: And then you sometimes you get the stink eye. But very rarely does anybody just walk by and not say anything.
2: Yeah, something's going to happen.
1: And it wouldn't bother me if they didn't say thank you. Yeah. I wouldn't care.
2: Well, and you're right. Most of the time, they do say thank you.
1: But
2: I don't know, just open them for what ladies. I mean, if there's somebody behind
1: everybody,
2: guy, you know.
1: Yeah, anybody that's coming toward the door, if I'm walking out of it, I'm going to hold the door. This is the way I was raised. Well, there's a guy in named Joshua Murray. He's 25 years old, and he lives in New Haven, Connecticut. And he was at the Family Dollar the other day. Mm-hmm. And apparently he was raised to do the same thing we were just talking about. If you see a woman coming up to the door, you hold the door for the lady. And so he, you know, exercised some chivalry and he held the door open. And she didn't say thank you.
2: Uh-oh.
1: Now, as I said, that wouldn't bother me.
2: No, me either.
1: But it got all up on Joshua.
2: He didn't like it.
1: He didn't like that none. Mm. He was not happy with the fact that she didn't say thank you. So rather than just going, hey, lady. Mm-hmm. You owe me a thank you.
2: Right. Or just say you're welcome. That's passive aggressive.
1: In a very sarcastic, snarky way.
2: Yeah.
1: You're welcome. Mm-hmm. No, he didn't do any of that. He pulled a gun.
2: Uh-uh.
1: Yeah.
2: at the Family Dollar.
1: Right there at the front door of the Family Dollar, there stands Joshua pointing a gun at this lady.
2: Yeah.
1: Going, where's my thank you?
2: Yeah.
1: Now, the cops tracked him down about a half mile away, and they arrested him for a breach of peace and resisting arrest because apparently he was mad still when they caught up with him, so he fought him a little bit. And he didn't have a permit for the gun, so they tacked on the charge for carrying a pistol without a permit, which happens to be a felony.
2: Yeah.
1: So he didn't get a thank you. Now he's going to jail.
3: Now, this thing, though, holding the door is one thing, but letting somebody in line in the car and let them in your lane and they don't wave high back.
1: Oh, I'm going to put you in the wall for that.
3: Absolutely. Yeah, why is that any different? I don't know.
1: You got to at least give me the two finger wave.
3: Yeah.
1: You got to at least give me that to acknowledge that I took time out of my day to let you in front of me in traffic. Because I always I'll even do stupid stuff. Like when I'm waving at somebody lets me in line, I will actually say out loud, thank you, like they can hear me.
2: Right.
1: I don't know why I do that.
3: Yeah. I go Marcel Marceau on my...
2: Right.
3: Our audience can't hear me, dude.
1: Yeah, they can't read lips on the radio, Pancake.

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2: A scorcher for our Monday across eastern Oklahoma. High of 103 this afternoon. Heat index pushing back over 110. Lots of sunshine, a steady south-southwest breeze. Unfortunately, more of the same Tuesday. A low of only 82, a high of 103 Tuesday afternoon. High still near 100 Wednesday. From the Bob Mills Weather Center, I'm News on 6 meteorologist Stephen Nairns.
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look so pretty when the makeup on. You should hear her talking to her mama on the phone. I love it when she raps to an

0: Tulsa. 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
1: There was no way I was letting this pass because we never get an opportunity to talk about Nantucket without getting in trouble and sent to the HR office because you just can't help yourself. Yep. Soon as somebody says there once was a guy in Nantucket, bad stuff happens.
2: It ain't ever good.
1: And bad stuff happened right here. If you don't know, Nantucket is off the coast of Massachusetts, right? Beautiful town there on Massachusetts. Best known as a beachside getaway where people like to go. Back in 2025, the officials there started testing the, I don't know why, but they started testing the wastewater in Nantucket as a public health initiative. And here's what they found. Wastewater testing that occurred in the summer of last year found cocaine rates.
3: What?
1: In the wastewater at levels that were 50% higher than the national average.
3: Yikes.
1: Yeah, dangerous amounts of cocaine in the wastewater. Whoa. In Nantucket. And one of the officials put a statement out that said, with a seasonal population that can quadruple in the summer, the town faces the unique challenge of managing behavioral health risk with a consistent but limited set of resources.
3: Oh, that's a spin.
1: Translation, we're recycling the wastewater and putting it back into water tanks, I reckon, is what they're saying.
4: That's what they do.
1: New testing in the fall and winter showed that there were even more increases in the amount of cocaine after summer happened, and it is now three times the national average.
2: Okay.
1: What the heck's happening in Nantucket, man?
2: Okay, so, and I'm not being trying to be gross or anything, but is it coming from the urine, or is people pouring coke into the water or down the drain or something?
4: Well, if they're doing that, they're doing it wrong. I'm no expert in anything.
2: That's the wrong spout, right?
1: Yeah, that is not how you do the cocaine, sir.
2: Oh.
1: I bet it's both, Pancake.
4: Yeah.
1: I bet you have a lot of people that are using, and then when they go, you know, use again in the bathroom, it gets into wastewater, and then there's got to be a certain percentage of people that are flushing it when the cops come in the door.
2: That's what I'm thinking.
4: Oh,
2: right. That's what I was
1: thinking. So, I think it's probably, so, I mean, but maybe the Nantucket police is really good at sniffing out cocaine, pun intended, and people are flushing it a lot. I don't know, but that don't drink the water thing no longer just applies to Mexico. If you go to Nantucket, take water with you, man, because you be wandering along behind little animals and stuff. You didn't even know why. That is crazy.
4: You know you got a bad cocaine problem when you're doing it off the toilet seat. I'm just saying.
2: Yeah, those pipes are more wired than the Wi-Fi in the town, right?
4: That handle jiggles itself.
2: Indeed.
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0: Whether you're headed to the gathering place or cruising down the BA, thanks for making us part of your afternoon. We're Broadway and Friends on 98.5 The Bull. This is the best of Broadway and Friends. As we take our daily trip down to the Sunshine State to see what's going on. Is it the heat, the humidity, the myth? We don't know, but something's driving them crazy. Sing along if you know it. Here we go.
1: What's up, Florida? What's up? What's up, Florida? What's up, Florida? Jump on it. Jump on it. Jump on it.
2: Where are we headed, Mr. Broadway?
0: Today we're going to Tampa.
3: Whoop, whoop.
0: All right, so we got a 41-year-old lady in Tampa. Her name is Megan Collange. Collange,
2: yeah.
0: Or Collagne. I'm not sure how to pronounce it. Collange.
2: Of the Tampa Collanges.
0: Yes, fine family, fine family. She used to be the head of HR for a company called 1-800-Accountant.
2: Oh, sounds
0: You've probably
2: amazing.
0: Heard about them. They've got commercials on the radio.
2: Sure.
0: So Megan was hired in 2019. She only made it 6 months. And things did not go well during her 6-month tenure with 1-800-Accountant. Had multiple issues. She once got into an argument with a coworker, and she got even with that coworker because she locked them out of the company computer system. Like, yeah, you can't work no more.
2: And she's the HR person.
0: She's the HR lady, and she locked them out of the system. Yeah, not cool. So anyway, they fired her. But they made a mistake. And this is a mistake that we can all learn from. If you fire somebody, you got to take away their access to your database immediately. Not tomorrow, not after
2: before you
0: home.
2: Tell them. You have
4: before you tell them.
0: Yeah, you need to shut that down before you drop the bomb. Because if you don't, well, this will happen. Over the next 2 days after they fired her, 2 days, no one thought to shut down her access. She logged into their system and basically destroyed it from the inside out. Wow, she deleted 17,000 job applications and resumes. She left a bunch of profanity-filled messages in the system so her bosses would find them down the road. She just wrecked everything.
2: Yeah.
0: But it backfired because they knew she did it. It also cost the company $200,000 to get everything fixed. So, as you might imagine, they pressed charges. This month, the grand jury found her guilty of accessing and intentionally causing damage to a protected computer. She's going to be sentenced in December, and if she gets the maximum penalty, she's going away for 15 years.
2: Woo! That's a big one.
0: Wow. A long time for hacking a computer. So you got to control that temper.
2: Yeah.
0: You got to get on Twitter and be angry like everybody else. Mm-hmm. Can't be trying to be all sneaky with it. And here's the crazy thing about it. We know for a fact that she is not going to like the HR department at the Florida State Women's Penitentiary.
2: Really?
0: No, it's headed up by an old lady named Madge who's doing 5 to 10 for bludgeoning some guy to death with his own keyboard at work because he hacked into her Big Women of Walmart Facebook page. It's not going to end well.
2: Oh, no, it's not.
0: We once again ask the burning question.
1: What's up, Florida? What's up? What's up, Florida? What's up, Florida? Jump on it. Jump on it. Jump on it.
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traffic light turned straight to red. I hit my brakes and mumbled under my breath. His fries went a-flying and his orange drink covered his lap.

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1: 98.5 Bullseye Traffic from the Mullen Plumbing Traffic Center.
2: Heading out of downtown eastbound on the BA, looking pretty good for him. Utica to 145th, about a 12-minute trip there. Both directions of 75, now starting to become stop-and-go on the approach to the long-term road work at 96th and Jinx. I'm Randy Fuller with Oklahoma's Own Traffic.
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1: I don't know. Maybe I'm wrong. You guys can tell me if my opinion is askew on this or not. But I think if they passed out awards for D-bags, this guy would get the gold medal.
2: Really?
3: All right.
1: A woman who says that she is, in her words, 150% afraid of heights.
2: Okay.
1: Scared to death of heights.
2: So she's out on ice.
1: And listen, that's a thing.
2: Yeah, it is.
1: Someone's afraid of heights. Sure. My son, Grayson, but Chandler has a height issue.
2: I'm not afraid, but if I get on top of a building or whatever and look over the edge and I know I'm not going to fall, I get that queasy in my stomach feeling. Do you?
1: It doesn't bother me.
2: I get a little queasy.
1: Heights don't really bother me, but this lady says she's absolutely terrified, like has panic attacks
2: That's
1: about
2: not good.
1: It.
2: Yeah.
1: And she shared that piece of information with her boyfriend.
2: Well, that's...
1: Who was on a trip with her, and she said, listen, I don't go near windows in tall buildings. I don't like to stand close to railings because I have a phobia. Again, her words, in the full sense of the word.
2: Mm-hmm.
1: I have a phobia.
2: Right.
1: So she said, we were on this trip, and we were going to the Grand Canyon. And I was telling him the whole time, I don't know about this. I don't feel good about this. I'm scared to death of heights. And he was like, I'm going to be there with you, baby. I'm going to support you. I'm going to help you. We're gonna get you over this.
2: Right.
1: You just got to face your fears and blah, blah, blah.
2: No.
1: And so they get up to the Grand Canyon. They go on a tour. And at some point during the tour, they stopped at one of the scenic outlook places where people like to go and take, you know, those places where people are taking selfies and fall backwards into the Grand Canyon.
2: Exactly.
1: Right. Yeah, those places.
2: Every year.
1: Yeah. And so they stop there and she kind of eases out and, you know, she's trying to face her fear and all that. At which point the boyfriend, who was fully aware of all that she's got going on in her mind, grabbed her and pretended like he was going to push her over the edge.
3: Oh, nice.
2: Yeah. No, dude.
1: She said, he pushed me so close I could see over the edge. Now, obviously, he wasn't going to push her over the edge.
2: Right.
1: But that's not the point.
2: Right.
3: Theoretically, he did, if you think about it, right?
1: That's
3: pushed him over the edge.
1: She pushed him over, or he pushed her over one edge for sure. She said she had a full-on panic attack. Started crying, started yelling at him for being cruel. She called him evil, the whole nine yards. And then he got mad and started yelling back at her.
2: Oh, now we got it.
1: Told her it was just a joke.
2: Just a joke. You can't take a joke.
1: Right. Well, you're embarrassing me, he told her.
2: Oh,
1: in front of all these people, you're embarrassing me with your little fit that you're throwing because I acted like I was going to chunk you off the edge of the Grand Canyon while you're afraid of heights. Well, the tour guide wound up having to get between them and split them up. That's how bad the fight got. She was mad. She was not having it. And she got so mad that she left the tour, went back to their hotel, gathered her stuff, booked a flight, and went home to her mama and left him at the Grand Canyon.
2: Wow.
1: Now,
4: deserved.
1: You're right. But she left him in a hotel room with a rental car that she had paid for.
2: Oh.
1: And she just left him. She's like, you know what? You just get home whenever you get home. I'm done. And she said she went home to try to clear her head and decide where their relationship stands. I got a pretty good idea where the relationship stands. I feel like it's at the bottom of the Grand Canyon.
2: Right, yeah.
3: Exactly.
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2: It's been a hot afternoon. It'll continue, unfortunately, be the same story again. Another excessive heat warning in effect for tomorrow. We're looking for lows tonight only down to 81, 103 for a high tomorrow, around 99 as we go on into Wednesday, and then Thursday around 97. Now, we do have a slight chance of thunderstorms. We go on into Thursday night and Friday, so we're hoping for a few clouds and then cooler weather by the weekend. From News on 6, I'm meteorologist Travis Meyer.

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1: 98.5 Bullseye Traffic from the Mullen Plumbing Traffic Center.
2: Ramps are crowded. Be ready for delays at the I-44 BA interchange. Both sides of 75, about a five-minute delay leading into the road work at 96. And eastbound BA, it's all good from Harvard to 145th, 13 minutes. I'm Randy Fuller with Oklahoma's Own Traffic.
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1: This is the best of Broadway and Friends, or at least the best we can do. I'm just going to tell you up front, this happened in Wisconsin because I don't want you to get confused, okay? I don't want you to think we're doing What's Up Florida early, because I promise you this, if this had happened in Florida, it probably would have been the only What's Up Florida we did all week. We'd have just kept reading this story again because this has Florida written all over it, and yet it happened in Wisconsin.
2: Okay.
1: So here's the deal. Last week, whatever happened, there was some sort of incident, and an ambulance had to be called. And the paramedics were loading a patient into the ambulance. They put the patient in there. They got the patient all strapped in and ready to go. And then, you know, they both hopped out of the back to walk around to get into to drive to the hospital.
3: Right.
1: Well, in the time between patient is strapped down, paramedics jumping out of the back of the ambulance, a naked guy jumped into the driver's seat and stole the ambulance.
2: With the guy in there.
1: With a patient strapped down on a gurney in the back and two paramedics standing in the road looking at each other going, what the heck just happened? That dude didn't have any clothes on. And now you got a naked guy in a stolen ambulance leading the cops on a chase that lasted 18 miles.
3: Whoa.
1: And 40 minutes chase went on.
2: Only had multiple lights on. He was going through the stoplights because
1: And can you imagine how confused the other drivers were? Like, hey, why is that ambulance getting an escort? Somebody important must be in the back of that
2: thing. Exactly.
1: And other officers from several different agencies got in. They're all trying to get the stolen ambulance. Somewhere near the town of Pittsville, Wisconsin, the gentleman, Benjamin Feltz is his name, turned off the road and decided, I'm going to cut through this field right here. Uh-huh. I'll get away from them like that because, you know, you can really easily hide an ambulance in an open field.
2: Yeah, exactly.
1: They're never going to see you there. What he didn't take into consideration was that it had been raining quite a bit in the Pittsville area over the last few days, and he bogged the ambulance down.
2: Dang it.
1: And he couldn't go any further, and the cops surrounded him, and and then the cops found out he didn't have any clothes on. And so they, you know, I'm sure it wrapped him in a jacket or something and booked him into the Wood County Jail. But a naked guy stole an ambulance, y'all. I mean, how did that not happen in Florida?
3: Yeah, 100%, right?
1: It's like they got confused about where they were. I mean, if you're going to be naked and steal an ambulance, you have to be in Florida. This is a violation of the Florida airspace, is what this is.
2: Are you sure it wasn't Puttsville, not Pittsville?
1: I don't know. I do know this, though. February is the wrong time of year to be running naked down the road in Wisconsin.
3: Yeah. Absolutely. That'll humble a man very quickly.
2: You don't need any pants to hide anything. Nothing to hide here, guys. Nothing to hide.
3: What about the sick guy in the back, though, the whole time? I'm like stuck in mud, right? He's probably figuring out what's going on, right?
1: Here's the other question. He couldn't even see. You know, in the back, if you've never been in the back of an ambulance, you can't see the driver of the ambulance.
2: Right. He's bouncing around
1: there. Why are we driving so fast? Why? He didn't even know there was a naked man driving him into the middle of a muddy field. That's not fair to him either. By the way, the patient's going to be fine. They said he's all good, so no harm done there. But, I don't know. I think even though he's not from Florida, you need to send him there immediately to be tried for this because the courts in Florida know how to deal with this kind of case.
2: Yeah, they do. Right. In Florida, this is called Tuesday.
1: Exactly. Yeah. Yes.
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1: Bullseye traffic from the Mullen Plumbing Traffic Center.
2: Ramps are crowded. Be ready for delays at the I-44 BA interchange. Both sides of 75, about a five-minute delay leading into the road work at 96. Then eastbound BA, it's all good from Harvard to 145th, 13 minutes. I'm Randy Fuller with Oklahoma's Own Traffic.
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1: We didn't get to see this here in the States, but it's all over social media and YouTube now if you want to go and watch it. It's something to behold. There's an Australian TV reporter. She was over at the Olympics covering the Australian team.
2: What is it about Australia and the Olympics? We got Ray J from the Summer Olympics doing, remember that? Ray J doing
1: The breakdancing. Yeah. Ray Gunn.
3: Ray Gunn.
1: And now this lady, she was doing a live, like they cut away to her. They're like, okay, mate, we're going to the Winter Olympics now. And they cut to this reporter, and she was supposed to do a report. Her name's Danica Mason. And Danica said in her apology that she issued later on that she totally misjudged the effect of alcohol and high altitude, where there's low oxygen. Mm-hmm. And here's what her live report sounded like. This is unedited, by the way.
4: Like, literally, the price of coffee over here is actually fine. Where are we going with that one? But anyway, let's get into the day. So we're going to start off with some actual Brisbane Broncos gearing from their trip to the US, the UK rather, because Reece Walsh has stolen the show. He, of course, did that in the last year's Ashes series, crowning for 4 tries and claiming England's fans just 3 months following that UK club challenge.
1: As my granddad would say, she was drunker than Cooter Brown.
2: Yeah, that's right. Cooter was on the slopes right then.
1: Yeah, I have no idea what she said the last half of that, and I don't think anybody else did either, but I do know that she told the weatherman she loved him when it was over. That was
3: nice.
1: Yeah, that's what you do, right? I love you, man. You've always been a good friend to me, man. I love you, man.
3: The supporters can drink you down under the table. These are the same people that wrestle crocodiles, so they think they can handle alcohol.
1: You know, you would think, being from Australia, and they drink Foster's beer over there, which is like drinking unleaded. And but apparently, when you get up where the oxygen's real thin, it'll do bad stuff to you.
3: She thought the legal limit was in Celsius.
1: See, that's why they shouldn't use that crap.
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2: It's been a hot afternoon. It'll continue, unfortunately, be the same story again. Another excessive heat warning in effect for tomorrow. We're looking for lows tonight only down to 81, 103 for a high tomorrow, around 99 as we go on into Wednesday, and then Thursday around 97. Now, we do have a slight chance of thunderstorms. We go on into Thursday night and Friday, so we're hoping for a few clouds and then cooler weather by the weekend. From News on 6, I'm meteorologist Travis Meyer.
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1: 98.5 Bullseye Traffic from the Mullen Plumbing Traffic Center.
2: Eastbound BA is slow coming off the IDL downtown, but everything opens up past Harvard. Both directions, 75. Be ready. Lane restrictions causing the ongoing stop-and-go conditions at 96. I'm Randy Fuller with Oklahoma's Own Traffic.
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4: How bad must it suck? Right?
5: 100%, because people are going to ask, oh, well, how are you related to him? That's the first thing you're going to ask. If your last name is Epstein, and now, and especially, and I'm not saying, people don't really read anything anymore because we get stuff from the AI, and so AI is looking for the word Epstein, and they'll put two people together, and it can come out, and then somebody sees it, oh, it's a story, and then they think, well, this happened to Tony Hawk, and he's coming out because everybody's saying Tony Hawk was on the Epstein files, and he came out directly and said, this is a narrative of nonsense, which sounds weird coming from like a skateboarder.
4: Right?
5: I love Tony Hawk.
4: Oh, he's awesome.
5: And the way that he was associated with this is that he's had four weddings. Two of them were in California, one was in Ireland, and one was in Fiji.
4: Were they all the same woman?
5: I don't know.
4: Okay.
5: I could find out in a second here. When he got married in Fiji, the photographer's last name was Epstein. Okay.
6: Oh.
5: And so Mark Epstein was the guy, a photographer. So anyway, so he is basically people, well, Epstein, and he was in Fiji, which now we think of an island because of Epstein's island or whatever. So they automatically put the two together. And so he came out, and now he has to fight to say, my name is not on anywhere in the Epstein files. And that more and more people are coming out and saying that. And so now we're seeing what is really in that list. And we had that story about the guy behind the airplane. Remember?
4: Oh, Russell Wilson, right?
5: Yeah.
4: The football guy. They were like, Russell Wilson's in the Epstein files. And he jumped. He was like, oh, no. And he's like, look, Epstein's guy called me and tried to sell me a jet.
6: Right.
4: And I told him I wasn't interested. And that was it.
6: Yeah.
4: That was the extent of my relationship with Harvey Epstein. And that was the thing. And I think now, I believe Daphne told me the other night that all of the Epstein files that have been released are online.
5: So you can see them all out.
4: There's 3.5 million pages if you got a couple of days, you know, if you want to go through them and whatnot. But that was my thing from the beginning is I don't know that it's a good idea. I mean, I know people are very passionate about that, but there's a lot of innocent people that just get casually mentioned that were doing normal everyday business because he wasn't just a perv.
5: Right.
4: I mean, he had a financial business and people dealt with him and
6: it's
4: stuff.
6: Hard to perv 24 hours a day.
4: I guess it would be.
5: You know what's freaky about it? He was at one time, he was a high school teacher.
4: Yeah.
5: That's what's freaky about it.
4: Yeah,
5: man.
4: But you know, it's just a shame. And you know it's going to happen because you're 100% right, Pancake. You know that AI is pouring over those files online and not just those files, but anything else because it's figured out now, oh, there's a certain percentage of people that are very interested in the word Epstein. And so it sees, you know, some guy named Epstein took Tony Hawk's. By the way, I looked it up while you were talking. Tony's been married four different times to four different women in four different countries.
5: Thank you.
4: Hopefully the fourth one will stick. So AI is like, oh, look, there's a guy named Epstein and a guy named Tony Hawk Epstein. Tony Hawk's in the Epstein files.
5: Epstein files. And then don't look any further and wants to be the first person on the internet to tell everybody.
4: Yes. And then you got the people that live and die by headlines and they see that and that's all they need. They'll fill the blanks in themselves.
5: Now, the conspiracy theorist inside of me sometimes going, okay, maybe is somebody putting this misinformation out. So then if it does, if their name happens to come up, they could say, just like Tony Hawk.
6: Yeah, right.
4: Well, I mean, if you had that same photographer at your wedding, we'd have that talk, I guess.
6: You got to disassociate yourself, man. I mean, in the mid-90s, I quit ordering OJ, I'm telling you.
5: Really?
6: You got to be careful.
5: You got off those diet pill AIDS, right?
4: Yeah. I just think it's a horrible thing that somewhere out there, and you know this is coming, there's some dude in Schenectady that once upon a time, him and his buddy Bill Epstein went out to dinner and somebody took a picture and they posted it on social media, and there he is, Schenectady man in the Epstein files, and his life is ruined because nobody's going to believe him. He was like, I was eating at McDonald's with Bill, and nobody's going to care.
5: Nobody's going to go back and look and get the details. All they'll remember is that it's much like a lawyer just throwing something out in court just to get inside of the minds of the jurors.
4: And
5: if you think of us as the American public, as a juror, where all they have to do is just get that thought in me, and I don't hear a rebuttal or a clarification, then I'm going to believe it, right?
6: Where does a brother got to go to get redacted? That's what I want.
4: I think I know the answer to that, but I ain't saying it on a hot mic.
6: Okay.
5: And I'm sure it's on Craigslist.
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He's a ranch hand in a pinch, man. 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A cast iron skillet swinging lid flipper. 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

horseback. 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

Did you get to that Jason Aldean show Friday night? I did not because I work nights. This is KC, by the way, 98.5 The Bull. A lot of my friends went, obviously. It's all over my feed. Show, it's amazing. Sam Hunt, Ella Langley, Megan Maroney coming up. Here's Don't Wait from Morgan Wallen.

0: Ella Langley, 98.5 The Bull. This is KC. I've got Luke Combs and Stella Lefty Boston on the way. Plus, we've got one more check of traffic with my buddy Randy coming up next. I hope you're staying cool. It is freaking hot out. I don't know if you saw the weekend, though. It's funny. I was telling my wife last night. I'm like, yeah, the weekend, there's like a cold front coming through. It's going to be, I mean, the heat index is only going to be 97. She's like, whoa, break out the sweaters.
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0: 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Bullseye traffic from the Mullen Plumbing Traffic Center.
1: Eastbound BA is slow coming off the IDL downtown, but everything opens up past Harvard. Both directions 75. Be ready. Lane restrictions causing the ongoing stop and go conditions at 96. I'm Randy Fuller with Oklahoma's own traffic.
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I'm KC, and Hot Country Nights on the way with Morgan Wallen and Ernest. I got Cody Johnson's great version of Traveling Soldier. I want to play Megan Maroney's latest. Right now, Jordan Davis is on the

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